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26: 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The new islandwideweather.com. 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

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It is Rocky, a gorgeous double shot Thursday evening across Long Island. 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

0: 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This weekend, very special weekend here at WPAP. 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

0: 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Just after 5:30, broadcasting live from the College Hunks Hauling Junk and College Hunks Moving Studio on this Friday, September 11th, 2026. So believe it or not, 25 years later. Yeah. Insane that it's been 25 years since September 11th, 2001.
1: We're old. We're old.
0: We had a text thing going last night trying to figure out what the source was of the giant flag we have outside. I'm not exactly sure. I really don't know what the story is.
1: I don't know where it came from. Chris, our boss Chris said something about a steam fitter brought it here or something. Mm. Some guy was a steam fitter brought it here, but I don't remember any of that. I just remember we had a big flag and we put it up.
0: Yeah.
1: And now it goes up every year.
0: Like at the time, I remember all the flags sold out of all the stores. Like, they were gone in no time. You couldn't get a flag.
1: Any size.
0: But you can't get that flag in, like, Ace Hardware. Like, you know, it's gigantic, the one in front. So it kind of makes sense it came from someone who was maybe either in the city or was a steam fitter in a big building and they had it, or they had an extra one. I don't know. Somehow we got it.
1: From September 11th to the weeks after, we had thousands of people here.
0: Yeah.
1: It could have come from any one of thousands of people, where they were coming here to load the trucks to get the gear into New York City, whether they were coming here to give blood, whether they were coming here to do a vigil. There were thousands of people here over the course of the next few weeks. So, that flag could have came from everybody.
0: Yeah.
1: And then when I didn't know our boss, our big boss, Caitlin, goes, you are lacking flag knowledge. I'm like, I go, that is the least of my problems.
0: Well, if you're driving by this morning on Sunrise Highway, if you go by us, you'll see it is well lit with two of those big, super hot, we used to call them French fry lights at home, but it's super hot spotlights that are on it. And it's hanging from our roof down across the front of the building, which we've done every year since. So that flag has been through it as well.
1: Today would probably be a good day for us to do like every other business does and put a tip cup outside.
0: Is that what you should do?
1: Maybe we'll make a couple of bucks. Where was I the other day? I mean, this woman literally turned around. So I ordered, so I think I got a bottle of water or Red Bull. I was at the Iron Maiden show. All right. And the woman literally turned around, didn't even move her feet. She went this way, grabbed my water, went this way, and spun it around. Like to leave a tip? No, I would not like to leave a tip.
0: Unbelievable.
1: I'm telling you, did not even have to move her feet. And I'm not exaggerating.
0: I'll give you another one. So in our travels over the past weekend, I don't remember which airport. I think it was Orlando. We went through one of the self-check things with two bottles of water and bag of snacks and a candy bar or something, Susan and I. We self-check it ourselves and ask, would you want to leave a tip?
1: You win.
0: Like, for who? For who? There's nobody in here. It's self-checkout.
1: You should just pay him $5 less.
0: build it into your price. You already did 10 times.
1: I did a wonderful job. I'm tipping myself $5 bucks.
0: Exactly. All right, it's 5:35. And just to give you guys a heads up, so later on this morning, you know, we will do the proper, you know, commemoration at the proper times, starting at 8:46 this morning. So if you'd like to listen in and be a part of it, we'll have the moments of silence as we recognize the very important times that happened 25 years ago today. Right now, let's see how the traffic's doing so far this morning. And here's Matt Wolf.
2: All right, guys, good morning. You're 102.3 WBAB, Brown's Jeep and Patchogue, Long Island traffic. Those closed stretches east and westbound on the LIE in Nassau County between Jericho Turnpike, Glen Cove Road, then Jericho Turnpike and Sunnyside Boulevard, all for the most part. Some of that cleanup still going on, but you're moving well. Northern State, always a good alternate if you want to avoid all of that. The Northern State, by the way, you've got the all clear from Vets Highway westbound to Wolf Hill Road. A check of the Southern State westbound. That looks good. 110 out to the Wantagh. Sunrise Highway from 109, then out to Broadway in Massapequa. You look good. I'm Matt Wolf. That's your 102.3 WBAB Browns Jeep in Patchogue, Long Island traffic.
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1: I'm going to tell you next about a really, really, really, really dumb gas station owner. And you might expect this behavior from one of his employees, okay. But nope, it's the guy that owns the joint. I'll tell you about it next. Yep, dummy.
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0: 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Roger and JP.
1: So, there must have been complaints about this guy already, because this guy that owns a Tampa gas station, and they had an undercover lottery winner go into his store with a $1,000 winner.
0: Okay.
1: And the guy takes it and puts, like, the undercover, and I'm using air quotes, winner, goes into the store, hands the owner of the gas station the lottery ticket. The guy says, you won $5. You won $5, really? Gave him $5. But it was a $1,000 winning ticket.
0: Oh, man.
1: So it was, and it was brought in by the cops or whoever the
0: sick.
1: The Tampa gas station has been stripped of its Florida lottery inventory after the undercover investigator said the owner tried to misrepresent the value of a $1,000 winning ticket and pocketed the prize for himself. So they had Florida lottery special agents. Did you know that the lottery department has special agents?
0: No.
1: That's my retirement job, bro.
0: Are there that many gas stations where they're ripping people off?
1: I have no idea. This one is it's in Tampa.
0: And if you have a ticket that's worth $1,000, don't you have some idea it's worth $1,000?
1: Yes.
0: Usually?
1: So this guy's name is, the agent handed the owner, Amar Yasser Hamdan, a winning scratch-off ticket valued at $1,000, a non-winning ticket, and two energy drinks.
0: Okay.
1: So he wasn't just like, it wasn't.
0: So that was the test.
1: Right. So then the winning ticket, they scanned the Hamden guy, scammed the winning ticket and verified that it had a prize valued above $599, but told the agent it was only worth $5.
0: Huh.
1: So he rang up the two, he had a losing ticket and he rang up the two energy drinks, subtracted $5 from him. Guy took the, you know, whatever the difference was.
0: Walked out, and the agents came in.
1: Agents came. So then the guy kept the ticket for himself and placed it in his, and put it in his car. Right?
0: Nice. Wow. They
1: so his idea was like he's going to, you know, claim the prize later on, right? Once the agents identified themselves, Hamden claimed that he had thrown out the winning ticket in the trash, but they found it in his car. So he's just like, you know, just completely got himself in. And I'm saying to myself, you own a gas station.
0: My God.
1: You're putting yourself in this kind of trouble for $995.
0: All you're going to do is make money.
1: Right.
0: You're in a gas station.
1: All you're going to do is make money. It's not. When's the last time anybody saw a gas station go out of business? They may change names. They may, because people sell it. But when's the last time you saw a gas station become something else? It happens. It doesn't happen all that often.
0: Right.
1: You've seen blank land, you know, just undone land turned into gas stations.
0: Sure.
1: You've seen them turn into 7-Elevens with giant gas stations. You know why? Because people with gas stations make money. You know why Costco plays with a gas station? Because that gas station makes some money.
0: Man, the tanks are in the ground already. They might as well just keep going as gas stations.
1: That's why. So they immediately pull this guy out. Wow. They put him in handcuffs. So now not only is he not allowed to sell. But what I want to know is, why not wait? Like, why not finish this whole thing out? Why? Okay, you got it in your car. That's one thing. I followed this son of a bitch to where he tries to go cash it in. You know what I'm saying? Like, you guys put in all this work. You must have already had the complaints, right?
0: Yeah.
1: So then you went to do it. You found out he's shady. Okay. Wait till he goes to cash it in. Get it again. Get it again.
0: Yeah. But then they're afraid if they lose him, if they lose where the ticket is. Like, they know it's in the car. If they lose sight of the ticket, where to go, he could hand it off.
1: Right.
0: Now you can't get him. I think they got him at the right point. I mean, clearly he removed the ticket from the gas station and put it in his car.
1: Right, it's over.
0: Nice job, lottery agents.
1: Sorry about your luck, Amar Yasser Hamdan. You scumbag.
0: I didn't know there were these guys, like you said, the lottery guys are like Mission Impossible music going. They're like, all right, you guys in?
1: I'm glad you're...
0: What's going on? That's amazing.
1: Yolanda Vega to sit shotgun. Like, right. Let's roll, bitch. Let's...
0: Right, like that's how I think of the lottery. Is Yolanda Vega and then the guy who spins the wheel.
1: 1,000%.
0: You know, whatever.
1: Right.
0: Or the officials in Albany. I don't think of agents going around checking on this place.
1: Do they double as special agents? Like, so she reads the numbers and then puts on a badge and just starts going investigating gas stations? That's the whole thing we didn't know about here.
0: He's zipping down to that line where Tom Cruise comes down and he's parallel to the ground just above. He's sweating onto the desk.
1: Mission Impossible.
0: Picks up the lottery ticket. I mean, the drama. Who knew this was all going on for a lottery ticket? I love it. It's 5:55. And you're right, that's probably a great retirement job.
1: No kidding.
0: How fun. You sit in a car all the time sipping coffee waiting for the guy to steal the ticket.
1: And you play cop.
0: A little windbreaker.
1: Give me a water gun.
0: Lottery agent.
1: I want a water gun so I go in there like I'm packing. Maybe a pellet gun.
0: All right, 5 before 6. Let's see how traffic's doing. Here's Matt.
2: All right, thanks, Roger. 102.3 WBAB, Brown's Jeep and Patchogue, Long Island traffic, Meadowbrook, Wantagh, Seaford, Oyster Bay, Bethpage, Sagdon Coast, and William Floyd Parkways all look good both directions. The LIE also moving right along east and westbound at 110. Then from Glen Cove Road, it's a solid ride over to the Queens Line. Southern State, you are all good from Wantagh Avenue right out to the Meadowbrook 110 and Deer Park Avenue all look fine. 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Matt Wolf, that's your 102.3 WBAB, Brown's Jeep and Patchogue, Long Island traffic.
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0: 102.3 WBAB, Roger and JP. If you're just waking up, we were just talking about a story of a gas station owner in Tampa who got scammed, well, who got punked by the lottery police because he wasn't giving out the right money to people who had winning tickets.
1: Yeah.
0: And this guy had a $1,000 ticket, gave him $5 for it.
1: Right.
0: What? But the guy didn't know how much he won, so he said $5, and he just accepted it.
1: But
0: that was an undercover guy.
1: Amar Yasar Hamden, he didn't know he was dealing with Florida lottery special agents. He's not the average morons. They're the lottery special agents.
0: They set this guy up, and he did that thing.
1: I kind of feel like that
0: how
1: maybe...
0: How often does that happen?
1: As far as, like... law enforcement goes, there's like the security guys that cruise around car dealership parking lots during the overnights, and then the Florida lottery special agents. You know what I'm saying? Mm-hmm. Like slightly in the hierarchy of
0: Coptum. That's right. Hey, good morning, BAB. You got a lottery story? Go ahead.
16: So, you know, I had a similar situation. It happened to me at a 7-Eleven scratch off. I won it was a $600 or $500 ticket, and it was at like 7 in the morning. I walk in and they scanned it. They said, okay, winner, but we don't have the money now. Come back later. So I went back after work, like 3 o'clock, and the guy's like, oh, we already paid you. I'm like, no, you didn't. And then kept on going on and on about it. They were like trying not to give me the money because I think like the scratch-offs generate like a lotto ticket or whatever, like the pink ones or whatever.
1: Okay.
16: So then I call the cops and I said, hey, these guys are trying to rip me off. I'm not dealing with it. So then they went back and they reviewed the, I guess, the security camera footage or whatever that showed that they did not pay me and they had to give me the money.
1: Nice. Did anybody get locked up?
16: Oh, I don't know. I just walked out afterwards, but I was really pissed about it.
1: Where was the 7-Eleven?
16: It was the 7-Eleven on Mill Country Road next to the Taco Bell in Selden.
0: Was it a long time ago?
16: Yeah, it was like 30 years ago, but I still remember it.
0: But they had your scratch-off ticket. Did they give it back to you when they said they would pay you later? And then, like, you constantly had your ticket, right? You didn't lose your ticket to them?
16: No, I didn't have my ticket, but like a scratch-off, it generates like a pink ticket, like when you get when you play the numbers.
0: Yeah.
16: So technically, they held on to that, and I guess that was the winning ticket, and they said, they hold on to that.
0: That's what I was wondering. Yep. Got it.
16: And
0: then
16: they're trying to say that they paid me out already.
1: This is on you, bro. There's no way they're getting that ticket out of my hands. No way.
16: Oh, yeah. No.
0: No, it generated a pink piece of paper on their end that they held on to.
1: Right, but you can give me that one, too. I'll take that, too. I'm not walking out of that thing with everything. No way.
16: Yeah, well, you know, I was young and naive, man. Now I know better.
0: You do. At least you got your money. That's good.
16: Oh, of course.
0: Hey, thanks, buddy. See you later.
16: All right. Thanks. Take care. Bye.
1: See, if I was a Long Island lottery special agent, he's not getting paid.
0: That's it.
1: No, you're careless.
0: See? Now we could catch this guy. You don't get your money, and then you put it in your pocket.
1: No,
0: that's your retirement money.
1: Not,
0: you're on a fixed income. That's your retirement job.
1: I'm not going to take it, but you got to pull your head out of your ass. You know what I'm saying? You just don't hand over a winning lottery ticket to somebody.
0: Well, that's true.
1: And expect everything's going to go swimmingly.
0: That's right. It's 102.3 WBAB.
1: I can't wait to retire and be a lottery special agent. I'm going to be amazing.
0: Long Island's only classic rock. 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

0: 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So if you're just waking up, just to set you up, coming up at 8:46 this morning, we'll start with our remembrances like we do every year. You know, here on the 25th anniversary, we'll do the moments of silence at each critical time as you go from 8:46 forward. Last night, while, you know, I was going through Facebook as usual, see what's going on with people, and I got fed this audio clip of this guy. You know, the Republicans did like a midterm convention thing in Dallas, I guess the last couple nights, right? So
1: they did?
0: Yep. So this guy was, this guy's a pastor, and he was, I guess, the first night of two. So he came out, and they had speakers like all day at night. I think President Trump was there one or two nights, something like that. So it was a lot of, you know, like a typical political convention, hurrahs, and talking about like what you stand for, that kind of stuff.
2: If right? you made me go there, I'd yeah. blow my brains out to get out of it. Meanwhile, so, Ted would be there with a little American flag in his hand, waving it back and forth.
0: Oh, yeah.
2: You know, friend Ted. Loving life.
0: That's right. So then this gets fed to me on Facebook, and apologies to Lee Greenwood, because I think this guy is completely plagiarizing the song. But listen to Pastor Lorenzo Sewell, and listen to this guy like fire up the crowd. Here is his the end of his speech. And the funny thing is, at the end, you'll hear him fade away. He just walks right off the stage while he's still talking. He was a boss. Listen to this.
3: Are you proud to be an American? Or at least I know that I'm free. And I thank God for the men and the women that died, that gave that right to me. And I'm going to stand up and fight, fight, fight for the soul of the nation. If that you put your hands together and give them.
0: And like a wrestler, he walks away from the mic as he's still screaming.
1: And now, ladies and gentlemen, sexual chocolate.
0: I mean, I was like, this is chocolate. Last time. Like, I don't know who this guy is, but with the 25th anniversary here, I need to hear this guy. He was awesome.
1: That was good.
0: He's got his hands in the air like you expect and is just firing on all cylinders.
2: So great.
0: So whoever Pastor Lorenzo Sewell is, that clip is all I saw of him.
2: Do you not think that guy sounds like something out of Coming to America?
0: Maybe.
2: My God.
0: Maybe. That was just like... all his energy and the whole place just.
2: I would like to think that before that he said something like, and like the great Lee Greenwood says, and then goes into that whole little diatribe. Sure. Because you're right, he didn't just like he didn't play, like, he stole it. It
0: right.
2: was the whole. It was like a half a verse of the song.
0: Right, because I heard it the first time. Like, wait a minute.
1: Wait a minute. Be an American.
0: Frank, can you play it one more time? When I heard the first time, I'm like, did I just? So I played it the second time. I'm like, wait a minute. He just, as much as I liked what he was saying, I'm like, he just ripped off Lee Greenwood's lyrics.
3: Let's ask you one question. Are you proud to be an American? Or at least I know that I'm free. And I thank God for the men and the women that died, that gave that right to me. And I'm going to stand up and fight, fight, fight for the soul of the nation. If that you put your hands together and give them.
1: Put your hands together for Mr. Randy Watson.
4: We call him
1: Randy. Free.
4: Inside of me. Yeah. Sexy chocolate.
1: Chocolate.
0: You're right on. Well, there he is, Pastor Lorenzo Sewell. I don't know what the rest of his speech was, so but that part was pretty good.
2: The greatest love of all. Mr. Randy Watson.
0: It's 6:13.
2: God, I love that movie so much. I was at the Miss Black Awareness Rally.
0: Is that what it was? I haven't seen it in so long.
2: It's so great.
0: All right, let's check on the traffic. Here's Matt.
5: 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Brown's Jeep and Patchogue, Long Island traffic, westbound Southern State. You are looking good from the Meadowbrook over to Hempstead Lake, then out to the Queens Line. Northern State, same situation. Westbound at 110 is good, then over to Jericho Turnpike. That's highway checks out, too, between the LIE eastbound down to Sunrise Highway and the Oakdale merge at Sunrise. All looks good there, too. I'm Matt Wolf. That's your 102.3 WBAB Browns Jeep and Patchogue, Long Island traffic.
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0: 102.3 WBAB, Roger and JP, 618, coming up later this morning at 8:46. 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
5: A quarter of a century ago, today, September 11th, 2001, a day we will not forget, one of the darkest and most consequential days in our history. Families will gather at the attack sites at the World Trade Center, Pentagon, and Shanksville, Pennsylvania, to mark the day. The annual remembrance ceremony at the World Trade Center will have an additional moment of silence today for the thousands who have died from 9/11-related illnesses linked to the toxic air in the days after the attacks downtown. Close to 9,000 people have died in the 25 years since of 9/11-related illnesses. Many are still sick. The 9/11 Memorial and Museum will open exclusively for family members today at 8 o'clock. In sports, Yankees sweep the Rockies. 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This weekend, Giants play the Cowboys Sunday at MetLife. The Jets are in Tennessee. Clouds will break for sun later today. It'll be less humid, too, the high 81. 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
1: So last night I got home from dinner and pretty early, and I threw on the TV and they're doing like all the opening, not opening ceremonies, but they're doing, the game was in Australia last night. It was in Melbourne, Australia. It was the Rams and the 49ers, right?
0: I totally forgot about it last night.
1: So I'm watching it and I understand the time difference, but I look at the TV, it's 8, when I look at it, I think it was 8:31 when I was looking at it last night, last night when they started doing national anthems and all that other stuff.
0: Oh, that's when the game started our time?
1: Our time.
0: Okay.
1: Well, it was on, you know, it was on Netflix, so God only knows they probably did 2 hours beforehand just trying to milk everything NFL they possibly could. Mm-hmm. So then I'm like, wait a second. I pick up my phone. You know how it goes, you have that on the iPhone, you have that world clock?
0: Yes.
1: Okay. I'm like, what time is it in Sydney? Mm. Like, it's 10:31 in the morning. When is an NFL game ever started in the morning? Ever? In the morning?
0: Oh, where they're actually playing.
1: When they're actually playing.
0: You're right, because we watch them in the morning when they're in Europe, but they're playing in the afternoon.
1: Right, but they're playing in the afternoon.
0: They're playing at 10:30 in the morning.
1: They were playing at break. Maybe kickoff was 10:45, whatever it was. And then, as I'm doing that, I'm doing stuff for the show, I see NFL fans rejoice. The Super Bowl falls on President's Day weekend. We have Monday off.
2: It's on Valentine's Day.
1: How about that, bitches?
0: Wow.
1: You're off.
0: No way.
1: You're off, and you're off, and you're off. We're all going to be off.
0: Holy crap, I had no idea. Yeah,
1: that's my little Oprah impression.
0: No, that was good. I actually saw you as Oprah for a second.
1: Right? Right.
0: You know how the skinny guy sees the fat guy on the island as a cheeseburger? Yeah, I just saw you as Oprah.
1: See what I'm saying? That was Oprah. Now you got to chase me around.
2: But now you have to do something on the 15th. The day off for Valentine's Day.
1: You could do Valentine's Day all afternoon, and then you have the Super Bowl.
2: I guess.
1: Like, even my wife is not expecting, hey, let's go. First off, I never go out on Valentine's Day because everything is packed.
0: Right, exactly.
1: And now you have Valentine's afternoon. You can go do whatever you want to do. You want to go for brunch. You want to go for lunch. The world is our oyster. But then go home and watch the Super Bowl and not have to get up at the ass crack of dawn. The world is our oyster, my friends.
0: That's a wonderful thing.
2: Finally.
1: I know.
0: Maybe that will be the thing that...
1: And
0: makes it a holiday.
1: That's the holiday week we're usually off in February, so we don't even have to.
0: Wow, it's
1: gone.
0: All coming together.
1: Yeah, man.
0: That's amazing.
1: Yeah, man.
2: Thank you, 17-game schedule.
1: Finally, I feel like Roger Goodell is worth
0: it. February.
1: Now I feel like Roger Goodell is worth that $60 million a year.
0: Right.
1: Good for him.
2: He's the greatest commissioner in NFL history.
1: Of all time. Took him long enough, but he finally got there.
0: Remember not so long ago, it was like, the Super Bowl's in February? No, that's crazy. It's in February. Now it's the 14th. It's not even the second.
1: Fine by me. It'll have a love theme. God only knows what they'll hit us with the halftime show. Wow. They'll probably dig up Barry White.
0: Yeah, right.
1: Happy Valentine's Day, everybody.
0: 6:26. By the way, coming up next, we're going to be talking to a guy, Kevin Mazur, who was on our show a while ago. He's that famous photographer of everything. You'll see his name under all the pictures or whatever. Anyway, he was the official photographer at the concert for 9/11 25 years ago. And we'll talk to him about that and some other stuff coming up next. I forgot about all the people who played that concert. Like, it's stunning to hear. So we'll talk to him about it coming up next. Right now, let's see how the traffic's doing so far this morning. And here's Matt.
3: All right, your 102.3 WBAB, Brown's Jeep in Patchogue, Long Island traffic. Northern State getting sticky now, westbound off the Meadowbrook and then up to Glen Cove Road. You do improve once you're past Willis Avenue. The LIE, Deer Park Avenue to the Seaford Oyster Bay, it's a good ride. No issues yet. Southern State is good both ways between the Wantagh and Meadowbrook Parkways, although I am seeing a lot of pickup now westbound at 110. LIRR is on or close. Matt Wolf. That's your 102.3 WBAB, Brown's Jeep and Patchogue, Long Island traffic.
0: Hey, this is Roger for Own Well. 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
1: 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Roger and JP on September 11th, 2026. Hard to believe it's been 25 years. And we have a special guest in the studio with a very different story. Kevin Mazur, photographer to the stars. Every celebrity picture you see, it most likely has Kevin Mazur's name underneath that photograph. It's good. And he's a Long Island guy, so it's good to have you
2: in. If it doesn't have his name, it's going through his company and he's getting paid for it anyway. So you see a picture, he's getting paid for it.
1: So a man who is out all the time at the biggest events, whatever you can think of, the Oscars, Emmys, whatever it is, he's usually the photographer there. And so you come in here to our little studio to say hello, and it's good to have you back. You're always on the road and stuff, but it's good to see you here.
3: Man, BAB is our station. I grew up with BAB, you know, and I live in Babylon. I never left. Everybody always thinks I lived in California, and my dad would always say, oh, Kevin lives in L.A. My dad, no, he commutes there for work.
1: Yeah.
4: Your dad was a fireman, a city fireman,
3: my dad was
4: correct?
3: A New York City fireman, and I wanted to be, he was my hero, and my whole life I wanted to be a fireman like my dad. He was a New York City cop, then a fireman.
4: Okay.
3: But like my dad said, it was different than being a cop, because firemen, you live with each other.
4: Right.
3: Those are, you know, it was a family. It's your brother. He would always say, my brothers.
4: Right.
3: And, you know, they would always be at the house. You know, Slim Jim from Stray Cats, we grew up together. His dad was in the same firehouse as my dad.
1: Oh, really?
3: Wild. So,
1: I did not know that.
3: Oh, yeah. So, cool. Yeah, still in touch with Jimmy. Yeah, I always wanted to be a fireman. And then, well, at one point, I wanted to be a cop because me and my friends got jumped in Times Square. My friend Sean got stabbed.
1: So, I remember this story. Yeah. You told us
3: this
1: story once.
3: In my yearbook, it says, you know, careers. My friend's like, it doesn't say fireman. It says policeman. And I'm like, yeah, because that, you know.
1: Two weeks
3: before I wrote that down, we got jumped in Times Square.
4: Yeah, my friend got stabbed, so I wanted to get back at it. I'm going to shoot somebody and then I'll leave. So was your dad, he was a fireman on 9/11? On September
3: 11th? No. My dad was already retired.
4: Already retired.
3: He worked in Ozone Park at Engine 285.
4: Right.
3: But, you know, he was always about the firemen, you know, and he wanted to go down to go and work cleaning up. And
4: right.
3: It's like his health was like, I'm like, Dad, no,
1: wow.
3: You know, and I was
1: told him, right. He just had to go help.
3: I got to go help my brothers.
1: Yeah.
3: My brothers, you know, got attacked,
4: you
3: know, by these cowards. I won't even say terrorists. They should just call them cowards because cowards kill innocent people. I went down there to photograph Ground Zero, and I went into a building to get an upper shot. So I climbed up like 25 stories, no elevator, so you had to use the stairs.
4: Right.
3: Climbed up there, went shooting down on the Ground Zero, and then walking down, there was so many people in the stairwell. Can you help me? Can you help me?
4: And, oh, my God.
3: I'll never forget. Wow. I carried this bird cage for this old guy and his suitcase. And, like, he had others. You know, like, everybody had their belongings, and they wanted to get out of that building.
1: Sure, sure.
3: And there was nobody coming to help them.
4: Yeah. I'm surprised you even got that. You were even able to get that close.
3: You couldn't get down to Ground Zero. So, you know, I got stopped.
4: Okay.
3: You know, because at one point, they just stopped everybody.
4: Right.
3: Yeah. So you couldn't even go down there, and it was only certain media they were letting down there. And we just started my company, Wire Image. I was working for Michael Jackson the night before. He was doing his 30th anniversary special at Madison Square Garden.
1: Really?
4: Oh, okay.
3: And then the next morning, I'm hungover. You know, I'm exhausted, and I'm feeding my second baby, my second son. And I said to my wife, I go, wow, a plane hit the Twin Towers.
4: Yeah.
3: So, and I was like, oh, I thought it was a small plane, like that one time the Empire State Building.
1: Yeah.
3: And then all of a sudden, bam, the second plane hit.
1: That was the moment.
3: Oh, my God.
4: You were on the air at
1: then
4: the
1: everybody
4: time.
1: Knew.
3: You guys were on the air.
1: That's when we knew, oh, this isn't an accident.
3: Yeah, this is real.
4: This is different.
1: What is going on here?
3: And this then the Pentagon got hit. And then thank God for those other people when the other plane, they stormed the cockpit and brought it down.
1: Yep.
4: Let's roll.
1: They did. So what did you bring in for your dad here? This is a pretty cool statue. You guys got to see this.
3: This is dad. This is his ashes are in the base of this fireman.
1: It's a fireman statue, a fireman carrying a child.
3: Yeah, sits on my desk. I talk to dad all the time.
4: Did you shoot the concert for 9/11?
3: Yeah, I was their photographer.
1: You were?
3: Yeah, so and I took all the
4: what
3: portraits.
4: What did you feel like was happening at that event?
3: So I had to do a portrait of everybody. Before the concert. So
4: Everybody
3: together. Like 30 people.
4: That must have been like herding cats.
3: Firemen and cops could just go wherever they want. You're in a uniform.
1: Yep.
3: And everybody was having a good time. Everybody was drunk and having a good time. And the celebrities are saying they're all taking pictures and being not, you know.
1: Yeah, they, sure.
3: You know, like right. Backstage, all the dressing room doors were open. Everybody yep. was like going
1: right.
3: in
1: There's
3: and
1: no
3: out.
1: Boundaries now.
3: Oh,
1: right.
3: yeah.
1: That was a special
3: so
1: time in a way.
3: Everybody was having a good time. So yeah. all, the, you know, I'm wait. I set up everybody and we're waiting for Paul McCartney. Paul McCartney comes and it was like the stage yeah. manager came up to me. He goes, you got 5 minutes and then I got to pull everybody because everybody's got to start doing the show.
1: Sure, you got to do the concert.
3: And yeah. Bowie was opening the show and already on. And Billy Joel is sitting with Elton John and oh, Bon Jovi. And Billy goes, man, I never seen Kevin like that. And Elton John goes, he goes, me neither. And I'm kind of turned on.
4: That's when you hurry up and take the photos.
3: So that, you know, I got that photo. And then later on, I did a portrait. You know, that was a big portrait. And then I did another portrait of The Who and The Stones. So I had Mick and Keith and the surviving members of The right. Who. But then I did Bowie. So I went into Bowie's dressing room. And, you know, after his performance, and I said, hey, you know, I'm doing these portraits. You want to do these portraits? He goes, man, he goes, I got food poisoning. Put his sunglasses on, and you can see in the picture, he's got sunglasses on.
4: Yeah.
3: Put his arm around me, head down, and we walked. We were in the dressing room, and we walked at Madison Square Garden because my setup was on the other side.
4: Oh, okay.
3: And we walked to the other side. He did these portraits, and then that was it. He left. But you look at the performance. He did two songs, and he did Heroes. You can never tell this guy was sick that he had food poisoning.
4: Yeah. Huh?
1: And it's amazing. I haven't thought about this concert in a long time, but the people you're mentioning, everybody was there.
3: Everybody.
4: Everybody was there.
1: Incredible gathering of people.
4: Everybody was there for the right reason.
1: Yeah.
4: Oh,
1: exactly.
4: Nobody was there trying to like that was for
3: egos were out the door. There was no egos.
1: Oh, what you're saying? No dressing room doors are closed and all that stuff.
4: No,
1: it's just you know that's like almost a good thing that comes out of something so horrible is the breaking down of all those barriers. Firemen, policemen, and David Bowie, The Stones, The Who, and Bon Jovi, and Elton John, and Billy Joel. Like that's a crazy thing that they all just kind of hung out. Everything went okay.
4: Was there anybody performing that night? I don't remember the. I remember watching it. Mm. I don't remember it now.
3: You should go back and watch it.
4: I probably should.
3: I'm telling everybody right now on the air, rewatch that concert.
4: Yeah,
3: it was amazing.
4: Was there anybody there? You were like, what's this guy doing here?
3: No, not at all. No. Let me tell you. I'll tell you one thing though. Names. When The Who came on stage,
4: that I remember.
3: And they did "Won't Get Fooled Again." The Garden was rocking, and you know how the Garden bounces.
4: Yeah, Who was that cop that came out?
1: Yeah.
3: Oh, he was the best.
4: What the hell was that guy's name?
3: Oh, it was great. Osama bin Laden, you can kiss my effing ass.
4: Something about my Irish ass, my royal Irish ass.
3: My royal ass.
4: That guy was a legend that night. God knows how tuned up he was. You know when he went up there. I'm sure somebody's watching it, and somebody's going to show it this year. I'd be surprised if
3: they should just, you know, I forget where what network it's on. Oh no, you know what? That and the telethon, I think, was aired on all
4: networks. Right?
3: Yeah,
4: it was aired, and there was no hiding from it. Not that you wanted to. What's your plan? You go. You don't have to photograph anything. Do you go to your father's firehouse? Is that
3: no? My father's firehouse is in his own park. So I'm going to go to Neil Scholes, the fireman whose helmet it was that I placed on Billy Joel's piano.
1: Wow.

0: started to get, you know, baseball started up again, and George Bush threw out the first pitch. And there's a documentary on that, too, that I caught.
1: Oh, it's great.
0: And he was underneath Yankee Stadium. He was in the batting cages, and he was throwing, and Derek Jeter walked past him. He was like, don't screw it up, and just kind of kept on walking. And then I remember what it felt like. I wasn't at the game, but I remember what I felt when I'm watching the then President of the United States. You know he's got a foot and a half jet bulletproof vest on him. You know there's snipers everywhere, right? Yeah. And my man went out to the bar. I went out to the mound, chin up, shoulders back like a boss, and threw a strike. And I was like,
2: we all needed that.
1: The place, that stadium erupted.
2: I'm not even a Yankee fan. I had to watch it.
1: Right.
2: You know, you have to.
1: You know, we're New Yorkers.
2: Exactly.
1: So, you know, they came and they did this to our city. And it disgusted me.
0: Yeah, man.
2: Yeah.
1: That was these cowards going, dude, killing innocent people. That's such a cowardly act.
2: Absolutely right. God. Well, hopefully today's 25th anniversary, people may remember that. We all remember the feeling back then when everything changed, right? Afterwards, everything changed. We all felt a little different toward each other.
0: Right.
2: There were no closed dressing room doors, so to speak, or lists. Everybody was the same. We were all like nice to each other.
1: The whole country
2: and
1: was so united.
2: It's changed so much in 25 years.
1: Oh, it's
2: Holy crap. That was a unique time, though. I mean, it was a horrible thing, and out of that came, I think, a change in all of us temporarily.
1: Yeah.
2: But maybe we grasp a little of that today.
1: Yeah, the country was so united together, and now we are so divided. It's it's heartbreaking.
0: And even today, the people that are there, you know, the ones who lost family, they're the ones who never forgot. There's a lot of people on the outside who they don't even want you talking about it. They don't want kids learning about it. They don't want to. Yeah, you got people not using the word terrorist. What do they change it to?
2: You got
0: to
2: know all of this.
0: They changed it with like, was it?
2: I don't even know what the word
0: Canada, is. They're not allowed to use the word terrorist. I forgot what they changed it for. Like, I'm like, are we going to like sit here and allow
2: people to rewrite
0: history?
2: 25 years ago, we talked about this. When will there be a mattress sale for 9/11?
0: Right.
2: When will there be things like this where people like forget?
0: Not only did they forget, they want you to not remember it.
1: Now, and I think it's so important for these new generations to know what happened to us, what really happened,
0: not some skewed version of what happened.
1: And now you know why you're going through what you do when you go to the airport
2: because
1: of this.
2: Right.
1: You know? Yeah. You used to be able to just go there and walk up to the gate and greet your family when they got off the plane.
0: But was it because of this or was it because of that shoe bomber guy? Remember the guy he's why we're taking our shoes off.
1: Yeah, he's taking
2: off. But as long as you had your ticket, you just got on a plane like you were getting on a bus.
1: Oh,
2: or you were walking into an Islander game. Like you just had a ticket, you got on the plane. You can't even imagine that.
1: Well, back in the day, we would go meet our family at the gate when they were coming off.
2: Right. It was no big deal.
1: Yeah.
2: Because nobody thought anybody would do something like that. So this is where we are.
1: And then it gets crazy. I mean, you see that guy they duct taped on the plane? How stupid are you? Because now, you know what? You're never flying again. You know, and there was this one guy in an interview I saw once. He goes, I made the biggest mistake. He goes, I'm banned from planes. He goes, it's such a hassle to go anywhere because I got to take a train or a bus to go across the country.
0: I tell you what, though, the comedy that comes from that photo of that guy duct taped where they got his head duct taped to the back of the chair.
2: He deserved it.
0: He deserved all of it. All of it.
1: And he's a real estate guy, and you know
0: not
1: his
0: anymore.
1: Business is toast.
0: Toast.
1: Down.
0: They fired him.
2: They
0: let
2: him go. Yep. Well, thank you for coming in.
0: Yeah, man.
1: Yeah, man. It's always good to
2: come and see you guys.
1: Yeah, man. BAB is my station, man. I grew up with BAB.
0: Appreciate you, brother.
2: All right, Kevin Mazur, everybody, and his dad, Edward. We'll remember him a little special right now. How about that?
1: Thank you,
2: Kevin. Good to have you here.
1: Thanks.
2: Kevin, the big-time photographer. You'll see his name. It's like Getty Images and Kevin Mazur. Those are the two things you see under all the pictures for everything. And you know, the concert for 9/11, we're going to be playing some of that this afternoon. I think at 3 o'clock, there's going to be some cuts played from the concert for 9/11. So if you want to hear, like, Won't Get Fooled Again, that kind of stuff, it's set to go this afternoon. Right now, it's 6:44. Let's see how the traffic's doing so far. And here's Matt.
3: Roger, 102.3 WBAB, Brown's Jeep and Patchogue, Long Island traffic, pretty heavy now. Westbound Southern State Parkway, new highway into 110. You do get a little bit better, though, once you're past the Bethpage Parkway. Heavier again on the approach to the Wantagh. You know the routine. Let's go to the LIE westbound at the Sacta Coast. A little crowded there, too, but you clear out pretty quick.

0: all the way from there to 110. Sunrise Highway, you got the all clear both ways at the Oakdale Merge. 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

0: 102.3 WBAB, Roger and JP. It's 6:48, so at 8:46, a little less than 2 hours from now, that'll be the first time that we do a remembrance for September 11th, 2001, here on the 25th anniversary. We'll do the moment of silence, as we've done every year since, at 8:46, and then the key times after that as well. We'll recognize as we go through the morning, starting then.
1: And if you got some stuff and you want to talk about it, you want to get off your chest, you want to remember with us, 631-250-1023. We'll talk about it as much as you want to, you know?
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2: Today, we remember the names like Ray Downey Sr., David Burke, James Amato, Carlos Dominguez, Andrew Fisher, and the almost 500 Long Islanders who were killed in the September 11th attacks 25 years ago today. Nearly 3,000 people lost their lives at Ground Zero, the Pentagon, and Shanksville, Pennsylvania. Almost 9,000 people have died in the years since because of sicknesses related to the toxic dust and air downtown after the Twin Towers collapsed. Many are still sick. Families will gather at the sites today for the remembrance ceremony. There will be a new moment of silence for those who have died from 9/11-related illnesses. In sports, Yankees sweep the Rockies. The Mets play the Yankees tonight at the stadium for the start of the Subway Series. Giants play the Cowboys Sunday at MetLife. Jets are in Tennessee. It'll be cloudy this morning, then breaks of sun later today. It'll be less humid, the high 81. 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

0: only classic rock, Roger and JP. It is, of course, September 11th, 2026, which is just insane to think it's been 25 years since 2001 and the events, the attack that occurred. And anytime you want to give a buzz, 631-250-1023. Maybe you remember things. I just got a text from a buddy of mine who was talking about, like the interview we did with Kevin Mazur, a Long Island guy, a photographer who was at the concert for 9/11, officially shooting the pictures and everything for it. And, my buddy Kevin was a teacher and he said, man, I started thinking about stuff 25 years ago. He's a teacher with the kids and the kids getting picked up and out of school and all that stuff. And he's like, that's something I haven't thought about in so long. So this kind of stuff, brings up, memories, Good morning, BAB. What's going on?
1: Good morning, guys. I just want to say how great you guys are. I love you guys. Listen to you every day.
2: Thank you.
1: I just want to say about 9/11. My name is Bob, retired New York City police officer, first responder that morning. I can't tell you what it was like being there, seeing everything. And from 96 to 99, I lived in Deer Park. Joe Vigiano and Kathy were my neighbors.
0: Oh, wow.
1: And before that, when I was growing up in the 80s, Kathy worked in the 114 with my mom. So I know the Vigianos very well. Great. Still friends with them on Kathy on Facebook,
2: Yeah. The Vigiano brothers, Joe and John, one was a cop, one was a fireman, right?
1: Yes.
2: Yeah, and they passed away in 9/11, so they have all of Grand Boulevard, which...
0: I know, I see the street
2: all,
0: signs,
2: so
0: right?
2: All yeah. Those guys are the reason why I did not want to do my naming ceremony, my block.
0: Oh, yeah.
2: I didn't want to have it, because when I talked to Richie Schaefer, who was the town supervisor, still is, and I said, that's reserved...
0: Yeah, for those guys.
2: People like Joe and John, who gave their life.
1: Right, and JP, Lake is in honor of Joe.
2: Right, so, okay, I thought it was after both of them. So Lake is after Joe and
0: Grand
2: is after John?
1: Yeah, I never noticed Grand, but I drive for Lindy's Taxi, and I noticed the other day when I was on Lake, I says, oh my God, Joe Vigiano, Lake Avenue is named after Joe.
2: Yeah.
1: That I definitely noticed.
0: So when you were on the job, did you go down there on September 11th, or were you the next day, or where were you?
1: I was right now at this time. I was just at 7:50. I was just getting off at midnight shift.
0: Yeah.
1: And at 7:50, I walked out the door with my partner, who I still talk to, and all lives in Center Beach, good friend of mine. We walked out the door. We looked at the sky and says, oh, what a sky, not a cloud in the sky.
0: Right.
1: He goes, a great day for golf. And I says, a great day for anything. And then 10 minutes after, we're on the LIE going home. And then we heard on the radio what happened. We called up the precinct after trying to get through for 15 minutes.
0: Mm.
1: We had to turn around and go back.
0: Wow.
1: So.
0: And were you in the city for days, or was there a point at which you were able to leave?
1: We were in the city until... The afternoon, early evening of the
0: 12th. Yeah. Because I remember you guys would go home and then have to go back, not that long afterwards. You go home, you get 8 hours total, maybe, and then have to go back in the city.
1: And
0: then
1: we were on seven days, 12-hour shifts. We didn't have days off for the first 6 months.
0: Right.
1: Yeah.
0: Wow.
1: And I'm very close. My cousin got married on September 16th, 2001. My partner was a sergeant. He had to beg the lieutenant to give me that day off. He says he's very close. They're like brother and sister. Please, please. We'll do it. He'll do anything. I'll do anything to give him. And sure enough, the lieutenant got me the day off.
0: Wow.
1: Other than that, there were no day. So.
0: Right. Well, thank you for what you did. You. And of course, to all the police and fire and first responders, there's so many people that day doing what you're talking about and doing those 12-hour or longer shifts. Hey, thanks for calling. We appreciate it.
1: Thank you, and thank you for all you guys do.
0: Thanks, buddy. Bye. All right, there you go. There's a guy who really lived it and has different memories from all of us.
2: Yeah.
0: Everybody's got, where you were, which there's a whole bunch of the population who were little kids or weren't alive that don't have a where were you when this happened type thing going on. But then there's all of us who know exactly where we were. Who doesn't?
2: I would have a lot of dead friends if I wasn't hosting Monday Night Football the night before, Giants, Broncos, at a strip club in Deer Park. They all came out. Everybody kind of tied one on a little bit. And then they were late. A lot of them worked in the financial district downtown. Yeah. They were all late for work. If they weren't late for work, they'd be gone.
0: How many people mentioned that because the Giants game the night before, it was a big game. Mm-hmm. And they all went to, my brother-in-law went to work late. And he came out of the subway and came up. There were papers. He didn't know what was going on when he came up out of the subway.
2: It was the first Monday Night Football of the season.
0: Yep. Well, right now it is 7 o'clock. At 8:46 this morning, we'll start with our commemorative moments of silence, of course. Right now, let's see how the traffic's doing as you guys make your way to work. And here's Matt Wolf.
3: All right, thanks, Roger. 102.3 WBAB, Brown's Jeep and Patchogue, Long Island traffic. Southern State Parkway, just like that, westbound. It's pretty much getting abused from Broadway in Massapequa over to the Seaford Oyster Bay. And then it's stop and go from there right out to the Wantagh and Meadowbrook Parkways. Maybe time to consider Sunrise as your alternate. Looking at the Wantagh, you are good from there northbound up to the northern state. The Meadowbrook, though, pretty heavy now. Northbound just past Hempstead Turnpike up to the northern state. And then you are heavy from there into Lake Success past the North Shore Towers. LIRR on or close. 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
0: All right, so coming up later this morning at 8:46, we'll start with the moments of silence and really and commemorate each time that is very important on the timeline as we go from 8:46 forward. But anytime you have things you want to talk about or you want to bring up some stuff this morning, 631-250-1023. 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

0: 102.3 WBAB, Long Island's only classic rock, Roger and JP. Here on a 25th anniversary, anything that goes through your mind, you know, a lot of memories get dredged up, right? Whenever we have the anniversary of September 11th, 2001, if obviously you were alive at the time, you remember where you were, you remember things that happened afterwards, and it's just incredible to how we, you know, kind of put it away for a while, and then it's good that each year you have a chance to let as much or as little as you want come back into your brain as far as what you remember then.
1: The first time, I remember the first time I broke down was when I had to announce when Chief Ray Downey.
0: Oh, I remember completely. Right, right.
1: It's happening. And,
0: yeah, and being a Deer Park guy, Chief Ray Downey was a, that was a very emotional moment.
1: I spoke to his daughter Kathy last night.
0: Oh, did you really?
1: Yeah, because I wanted, you know, there was a time when Messier came out. I think it was the first game back for the Rangers.
0: Yeah.
1: And somehow I think the fire department hockey team, they were doing something to recognize the FDNY, something along those lines.
0: Right.
1: And there was a helmet with Chief Ray Downey's picture on it, like a picture that was like,
0: that's right, that
1: and
0: he wore,
1: Messier came out without a helmet. He must have had it planned and came out and then grabbed that helmet and he skated out with that helmet with Chief Ray Downey. I was just talking to Kathy about it last night. I broke down
0: that
1: talking
0: is a
1: to
0: moment.
1: Her. And I broke down talking to her last night. And here we go again.
0: Right? That is a moment. Hi, BAB. What's going on? Go ahead.
2: Yeah, hi. It's my name's Steve Clark. I just wanted to call in. I don't know if you guys remember. You had, I think it was Liberty Moving. You guys called out for help.
0: Oh, yeah. The big trucks to come out. Yeah to move stuff into the city.
2: Yep. So I volunteered. At the time, I worked for the state, so I had a van with state plates, and I thought maybe that could get us closer.
0: Right.
2: And, you know, picked up two guys and a bunch of Gatorade and all that stuff and drove around Manhattan trying to give stuff out.
0: And you were able to get into the city at that point?
2: Yes.
0: Was that on September 11th?
2: No, that was the day after.
1: Were you getting the materials and stuff from, like, were you getting stuff to bring in from this, from the radio station and go in, or you were doing it on your own?
2: No, you guys had, I think they were taking donations at that moving.
1: We were taking everything, man. It was, this place was
0: there
1: like.
0: There was a point we asked for Gatorade, I remember, or, you know, fluids, you know, water.
1: Anything
0: and all that
1: we asked for, there would be a line down Sunrise Highway. Thousands of people just showing up here on their own. Like, nobody was in control. Whoever had the Sharpie to mark the boxes that were going on the 18-wheelers to get into the city.
0: Yeah.
1: This place was controlled chaos.
0: And you and your van, like, that's awesome. Yeah. I forgot that, like. You know, I don't remember everything, obviously. None of us do. But
1: I remember
0: that you were there with a van full of stuff and took it to Manhattan. That's awesome.
1: I remember vividly. We had a phone call. We were dealing with a friend of ours, Steve Damiani, who was a retired cop, and he was in the city, and he was calling back to Roger and I, hey, the rescue workers need this. And one time he called up and said, the rescue workers need knee pads. Sports Authority on Sunrise Highway in, I guess, Holbrook or whatever, wherever it is, they heard us. They showed up here with a truck full of rollerblade knee pads.
0: Yep,
1: we loaded
0: pads,
1: that stuff onto another truck. Yep. That truck was into the city. And then the next 18-wheeler would pull in here, and we would load that up and send it into the city, so much so that a few days into this whole thing, we got a phone call from the Office of Emergency Management in New York City asking us to stay. They found out it was us because we loaded in every BAB t-shirt that we had, the thousands of t-shirt that we used to have. We threw it on the truck so they would have something to change into.
0: For us and for this audience, one of our proudest moments, no question, when they were like, okay, you can stop now. We have more pallets of water than we can use. We have everything. Just hold on.
1: They knew it was us.
0: They kind of closed down the city. Like, you really couldn't get in.
1: They knew it was us because of the t-shirts and asked us to stop sending things in.
0: Well, thank you for what you did. We appreciate it.
2: Thank you, guys.
0: That's awesome.
1: Later, man.
0: Man, that is quite a memory. And,
1: seeing the pictures at WBAB.com, you think about it, that in those pictures, there were little kids in the parking lot. We would do the vigils at night or when we were loading the trucks in the afternoon. Because, you know, people who would normally work in the city weren't going to work, right? So they brought their kids here to help because people just didn't know what else to do. And they were listening to the radio. And that was the first time I really realized how powerful radio could be. And, you look at those pictures now, there's kids that are 4, 5, 6 in there are probably parents now.
0: Isn't that insane? You think about that
1: now? You know
0: what
1: I'm saying? They could be parents now.
0: They're in their 30s,
1: they're sitting there holding their mother and father's hands in our parking lot, and now they probably have kids.
0: Right, right. If you want to see the pictures, by the way, they are on WBAB.com. I mean, they put a ton of them. And, you know, they're not the greatest quality pictures because it was 25 years ago, you know, so you'll notice that. But you can see what's going on and people who are there. And it was just an organic thing because we knew nothing else we could do, right? We all thought we were going to be doing a blood drive. That didn't happen. They didn't need blood.
1: Right.
0: We didn't know. So then we're like, well, what else? And then you can't go in the city. You can't go on the roads. But LIE's closed into the city. Like,
1: right.
0: So that's what happened there. And thanks to Steve Damiani, that's how that whole thing happened.
1: It's true.
0: It was incredible. And by the way, the knee pads and that's what and the elbow pads and stuff, all that was because the people who were the first responders who were on the pile and are trying to clear rubble were getting cut by the steel. And it, not only was it hot,
1: right.
0: but it was sharp. So they needed their pants and everything were getting caught up by the edges of the steel. So they all needed these pads, and that's why they needed and gloves and you know, respirators and so many things.
1: Pads for the dogs, for the rescue dogs.
0: Yeah, for
1: dogs,
0: their feet.
1: For the feet, yep. For their paws.
0: Poor dogs. Yep. I mean, right down to that. Exactly. I mean, stuff we... It was like every hour was something new that nobody thought anybody would ever think of. And then we're like, oh, they need that? Oh, that makes sense. And, you know, it would get sent in because you guys would bring it. So, good thing that came out of a horrible thing.
1: We held up our end. Yeah. We didn't forget.
0: Nope, nope.
1: You know, a lot of people did.
0: 7:15. Let's see how the roads are doing right now as you make your way to work and school and all that stuff. And here's Matt.
3: 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Remember summer Fridays when the roads were pretty sleepy? For the most part, yeah, that's a memory. The LIE getting really busy now westbound Jericho Turnpike. Then it's really slow over to Glen Cove Road, then out to Shelter Rock Road. I'd say try the northern state in that stretch, but that's pretty busy as well. Lots of volume there. Southern State at New Highway, also getting lit up at New Highway. Stop and go to the Seaford Oyster Bay. Seaford Oyster Bay, though, that's pretty good northbound from there. No problems. LIRR is on or close. Matt Wolf, that's your 102.3 WBAB Browns Jeep in Patchogue, Long Island traffic.
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3: A quarter of a century ago today, September 11th, 2001, a day we will not forget, one of the darkest and most consequential days in our history. Families will gather at the attack sites at the World Trade Center, Pentagon, and Shanksville, Pennsylvania to mark the day. The annual remembrance ceremony at the World Trade Center will have an additional moment of silence today for the thousands who have died from 9/11 related illnesses linked to the toxic air in the days after the attacks downtown. Close to 9,000 people have died in the 25 years since of 9/11 related illnesses. Many are still sick. The 9/11 Memorial and Museum will open exclusively for family members today at 8 o'clock. In sports, Yankees sweep the Rockies. The Mets play the Yankees tonight at the stadium, the start of the Subway Series. This weekend, Giants play the Cowboys Sunday at MetLife. The Jets are in Tennessee. Clouds will break for sun later today. It'll be less humid too, the high 81. 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
1: I just did some quick math.
0: Yeah.
1: I just realized I was in my, I was only 29 years old when 9/11 happened.
0: Yeah.
1: 29.
0: Insane.
1: We're on the air together 27 years.
0: That's really dumb.
1: I know. I was 29. I was only 20. I was in my 20s.
0: I know.
1: Jesus.
0: Yeah. My daughters are so young. And now they're 32 and 31.
1: I was handsome. I had dark hair still.
0: Yeah, a lot. It's amazing how a giant chunk of time goes by like 25 years, right?
1: I wasn't balding.
0: Yeah. We all weren't balding.
1: Things look so much better.
0: 631-250-1023 if you want to share things you remember, as that happens a lot when the anniversary happens, but especially like something like a 25th anniversary, just thoughts come up maybe they haven't thought about in a long time. Good morning, BAB. Go ahead.
2: I got a sad story and I got a good story. I'll give the good story first.
1: Okay.
2: My second cousin, her husband couldn't bring the son to school. She worked in the World Trade Center. She figured it out, and she figured she can get on the train over in Huntington and still making it in time. She missed the train.
0: Wow.
2: She missed the train and never made it to work.
0: Good for her, right?
2: You ain't kidding.
0: Oh, my God. That's unbelievable.
1: All right, yep. So here comes the sad.
2: I had a customer at my repair shop in Miller Place, and I didn't even know he had any kids, but I found out he had three kids, and two of his daughters worked in the building.
0: Oh.
2: Messed up part of the story is they both worked for that big insurance company that gave all the families money afterwards.
1: Yeah.
2: It was like on the top floor.
1: Right.
2: There's a guy that came from nothing, blew every bit of it.
0: Wow. He didn't want to keep that money, right?
2: Yeah, well, he's buying cars and then selling them and buying a house and not paying for it and all this high-end stuff,
0: man.
2: Living in the Hamptons. And I'm like, man, I knew something was up. He comes to me and he goes, can you lend me a couple thousand? I'm like, this guy had $2 million.
0: Wow.
2: And at the end here, John, let me apologize. I'm not good since I got the brain fog from the COVID. I called you JR, AJ. I'm sorry, JP. I tried to call back and apologize. You were like, I don't even understand what you're saying. I was a little wound up.
0: That's all right.
2: I didn't have my coffee, and I felt so bad.
1: No, listen, if you call...
2: Like, you're probably used to it, but that doesn't make it right.
1: If you call me JR, that's the least of the insults.
0: Right.
1: I've been doing this for 27 years. I've been called way worse than JR.
2: I've been listening to you guys for so many years, and I'm actually stuck home alone by myself. I still get out, but I was like, let me flick BAB back.
0: Yeah.
1: Thanks, man.
0: All right, hang out with us this morning. It'd be good.
2: That's exactly what I'm doing.
0: Okay, buddy.
2: I was too depressed, but I was like, maybe they want to share stories. I said, I got a good one and a real bad one.
0: Well, thank you for calling. We appreciate it.
2: You guys are great. I apologize for, making you crazy.
1: It's all good, man.
0: Don't worry about it.
1: It's all good.
0: See you later.
1: Have a good one.
2: Bye-bye.
0: That is too much. He reminded me of Kenner Fitzgerald, the name. I haven't thought of that name in a while, right? The World Trade Center has so many people lost from Kenner Fitzgerald. And one of my neighbors, we lived in Selden at the time, over on Sabre Drive. And one of our neighbors was Stephen Matz, M-A-T-Z. And every year we watch his name to be mentioned.
1: Wasn't there a Long Island kid named Matz played for the Mets?
3: Yes, he still pitches.
0: Yeah. And this guy went to work at Kenner Fitzgerald, and he had just an old, one of those old Grand Ams. And he had Pontiac Grand Am. That was his station car.
1: All right.
0: And he just drove it around Concombe every day, left it there. And it was a crappy old car. That's what he drove, right? And he'd come home. And sure enough, 9/11 happens. He's at work. He's in early, and he's lost in the attacks. And his wife and his son, who at the time was maybe 12, they couldn't bring themselves to go to Ronkonkoma to pick up the car because the car just sat there
1: at
0: Ronkonkoma train station. Like, and then when they brought it back, the whole neighborhood you saw the car come up. Oh,
1: Jesus!
0: Oh, and they parked in front of the house, and I remember it had an old school Tampa Bay Buccaneers sticker left corner of the bumper.
1: Oh, yeah.
0: Like it just sticks in my head, and that car sat there, and it was always the car. It was just, you know.
1: And they kept it? They never got rid of it?
0: But, like, within a year, his wife, you know, people got insurance money, like that guy was just talking about. And she eventually just, she had to go. And could you blame her?
1: No.
0: And her son is growing up. And I think they moved to Florida in the end. So there was a lot of that, right? But that image of the car just sitting in Ronkonkoma, I'm like, my God. I haven't thought about that in a long time. 7:30. Let's see how the traffic's doing this morning.
1: You're going to get a lot of that today. I haven't thought about that in a long time.
0: Yeah.
1: You know?
0: Yeah. And that's why, yeah, everybody, it's a cliche, never forget, right? But, you know, life goes on and things happen. So sometimes memories get put away. And then things like this, it's good, you know, to bring things back and remember things, both the good and the bad, like that guy said. Let's see how the traffic is. Here's Matt.
4: Your 102.3 WBAB Browns Jeep in Patchogue, Long Island traffic. Eastbound Sunrise Highway, Oakdale Merge, picking up a little bit now. You do improve once you're past the park and over to Johnson Avenue. Sagticoast Parkway, that's heavy as usual. Northbound off the Southern State, you ease up again past Pine Air Drive. Up to the LIE, westbound from there, it's a little sticky. You ease up, then you're heavy again at Deer Park Avenue. Maybe try the service road to move you around that. Southern State from the Wantagh to the Meadowbrook, that's heavy. 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
0: 7:34, Friday morning, September 11th, 2026, coming up in an hour and 12 minutes. We'll do the first moment of silence as we commemorate 8:46 when the first plane hit the tower, and then we will do the appropriate moments of silence after that. If you'd like to join us for that later on, that'll start at 8:46. It's 102.3 WBAB, Long Island's only classic rock. Roger and JP.

0: up the spirits when I need you. 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
1: 102.3 WBAB, Long Island's only classic rock. Roger and JP here on the 25th anniversary of September 11th, 2001. We'll do the appropriate moments of silence starting at 8:46. I'm sure that number is very familiar and maybe burned in your brain.
2: Remember before I mentioned to you about, you know, Mark Messier walking out with that fire department helmet on with Ray Downey? That was in a documentary. I forget the name of the documentary. I want to say it was all about the first day back at sports, you know, with sports. Mm-hmm. And it was like, there was the...
1: Probably covered the Mets game.
2: There was the clip with the... when George Bush was going to throw out the first pitch at Yankee Stadium. And he's underneath Yankee Stadium, like in the, you know, in the batting cages and stuff like that. Mm-hmm. And he's...

0: insane when he threw out that pitch.
1: When I was working for the Mets, they came back. I think they were the first game, first baseball game.
0: Piazza was before the president?
1: That was the Piazza game.
2: The president
3: Does that sound
2: was,
3: right,
0: Brett? President was first.
2: No.
0: Wasn't he?
2: Piazza was first.
1: Yeah.
2: George Bush was game three of the World Series with the Yankees and Diamondbacks.
1: Yeah. So the first baseball game back, I believe we were playing the Pirates. It was at, of course, Shea
2: Braves,
1: Stadium.
2: Braves, I think.
1: Was it the Braves? Okay, so it's the Braves. Oh, right, right, because the rivalry. This is the touching part. So in the parking lot at the old Shea Stadium, it was a whole bunch of it was totally useless.
0: Right.
1: It was roped off because it was a staging area.
0: Right.
1: There were pallets and pallets of stuff and emergency vehicles and everything. So the parking was tight. And so coming back was really weird to come back to Shea. And on the walls of Shea Stadium outside, as you walk in, there was a gigantic banner from Atlanta. And the Braves and Mets fans hated each other.
0: Right.
1: But they signed this gigantic, it must have been a bunch of banners together that it was like 100 yards. It seemed like forever it kept going.
0: Right.
1: It was all from the city of Atlanta. And so I walk in, I was doing the announcing at the time in the stadium. So I was there early. So I saw, you know, this banner, got to walk the whole thing and get inside. And the whole game, we were looking out where the planes used to take off all the time outside and center field. You would always
0: flying,
1: see, and
0: right.
1: There was nothing flying at the time. But we had all the presence of all the military in the stadium, snipers on the roof, like you talked about with Bush at the Yankee Stadium. And then the game gets played, and everybody is so relieved that there's something as simple as baseball happening, because everything had stopped. Every single thing had stopped. And then for it to end with Piazza hitting a home run.
2: A monster shot.
1: What? Like, that was, it gives me chills to even think about it now.
0: Yeah.
1: And it was pandemonium in the stadium.
0: Yeah,
1: you felt everything move. The place went nuts. Everybody was crying. It was this release of emotion of tens of thousands of people. And then the follow-up was, after a time, planes started flying again out of LaGuardia. And we sat, and every game we watched the planes take off and waited for one to turn and come into the stadium.
2: Mm.
1: It just went through your head.
0: Wow.
1: Because, you know, before that, it was not fathomable that someone would fly a plane into something like that, right?
0: Yeah.
1: Into a building. So then, as they're taking off, we'd sit there, and it's so clear. And you know how many planes take off during one Mets game? We were always waiting for, will one make a left turn and come right through to center field and come in? It's just what you thought.
0: Jesus.
1: And eventually it went away, but not that season.
0: I remember going to, it was an Islander game at the Coliseum, and military everywhere.
1: Absolutely.
0: Everywhere you went. You went into Penn
1: right
0: Station,
1: in the concourse.
0: Military, everywhere. And I'm not, like, now you go into Penn, there's still military.
1: There's
0: it
1: presence.
0: Looks like this, but a couple dudes here and a couple dudes there, whatever, and girls there, whatever.
1: Yeah.
0: They were. It almost felt like when you're walking through those narrow hallways at a Coliseum, which are already crowded, there was like two military guys and gals for every fan that was there. Like it was. And you see them on the roof. Saw them on the roof.
1: Yeah, absolutely.
2: I worked at Yankee Stadium that summer of 2001, and I'll always remember. I was able to walk in kind of with the players.
1: Yeah,
2: I had the badge. I was able to do it.
1: Cool. Right.
2: And then the first game back. Like you said, snipers on top of the stadium, guards everywhere.
1: No,
2: everybody
1: changed.
2: Goes through this entrance now.
1: Yeah.
2: Not that entrance, not wherever you want. Everybody outside of the players goes through that entrance.
1: Isn't
2: and
1: that
2: I remember, too, always the drive on the Grand Central. There's a part kind of near where Shea Stadium, City Field, where you would see the Twin Towers. You'd be able to look to your left and see it.
0: Yep.
2: And I remember the first game going back to the stadium and looking in that area. I'm like,
0: it's not there.
2: It's not there.
1: Right. I think everybody probably, you must remember the first time you saw the skyline and it wasn't there.
2: Yeah.
1: It's just hard to imagine.
0: I'm assuming they're shining the lights tonight.
1: Yeah.
0: Right?
1: Oh, yeah. I think they were doing them last night, too.
2: And they did a drone thing the other night, too, where they made the
0: towers,
2: the towers in the area, too.
1: Yeah. All right. It's 7:45. Let's see how the traffic's doing right now. Here's Matt Wolf.
3: 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Good morning. 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Browns, Jeep, and Patchogue, Long Island traffic. If you're on the Seaford Oyster Bay northbound going

0: up to the LIE. Watch out. The LIE is pretty heavy in that spot westbound. Northern State, that's a lot better in that stretch. Take that if you can instead. Southern State, really busy still. New highway into 110, then to the Bethpage Parkway. It only gets worse from there. Maybe consider Sunrise Highway as your alternate this morning. LIE, that's a little slow, but doable from Betts Highway to the Sag Sunken Meadow. LIRR is on or close. Matt Wolf, that's your 102.3 WBA B. Brown's Jeep in Patchogue, Long Island traffic.
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1: On 2.3 WBAB, Long Island's only classic rock. Roger and JP, 749 at 846. A little less than an hour away, we will do the first moment of silence at a very appropriate time, 846. The first plane hit the tower, so we will have the moment of silence then. And then at each appropriate and important moment after that, we'll continue doing the moments of silence. So if you'd like to join us for that, it's I don't know, something about it that...
7: Right.
1: It's like healing in a way. I don't know. We've done it every year since. So that's something you can join us for. Right now,
7: stuff.
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0: Today, we remember the names like Ray Downey Sr., David Burke, James Amato, Carlos Dominguez, Andrew Fisher, and the almost 500 Long Islanders who were killed in the September 11th attacks 25 years ago today. Nearly 3,000 people lost their lives at Ground Zero, the Pentagon, and Shanksville, Pennsylvania. Almost 9,000 people have died in the years since because of sicknesses related to the toxic dust and air downtown after the Twin Towers collapsed. Many are still sick. Families will gather at the sites today for the remembrance ceremony. There will be a new moment of silence for those who have died from 9/11-related illnesses. In sports, Yankees sweep the Rockies. The Mets play the Yankees tonight at the stadium for the start of the Subway Series. Giants play the Cowboys Sunday at MetLife. Jets are in Tennessee. It'll be cloudy this morning, then breaks of sun later today. It'll be less humid, the high 81. I'm Matt Wolf. 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

0: 102.3 WBAB, Long Island's only classic rock, Roger and JP. 754. Anytime you want to give us a call this morning, 631-250-1023. We've talked to a lot of people this morning, and you know, the memories vary according to all our personal experiences, right? And you know,
1: a little ready for this one that just popped in my head. I used to have like a little 21-foot, you know, boat that I would go fish. I bought with my dad, and I'd go fish whatever it was, and I'd go crabbing all the time. I used to go crabbing since I'm a little kid. I used to go crabbing underneath the bridge, underneath the Robert Moses Bridge. Sure. You go in and out of, you know, underneath the middle, for, in and out, just with a light and a net, and just fill up the crabbing. After September 11th, because mid-September, you know, it goes late July, all of August, the water's warm enough, the crabs come up to the top, right? So after September, just to, like, I guess, whatever, I just went out crabbing one night.
0: After September 11th? Letting some steam off.
1: Dude, and I'm telling you, I wasn't at that bridge for a minute. Coast Guard, boom, out of here. I'm like, but I'm just out of here, 500 yards off the bridge now. Yeah. I was like,
0: nowhere near a bridge.
1: I'm sorry.
2: Goodbye. And I don't know what I'm saying.
1: Am I never going to be able to go crabbing again? Yeah. I love going crabbing. Right. It's my favorite part of the summer.
0: Right. At the time, it seemed like never again, you know.
1: These terrorists took away everything I loved.
0: Yep. Couldn't go near a bridge. You talked about the stadiums. Like, and everything changed. And of course, after that, obviously flying changed.
1: I didn't even think about it, man. I was just doing what I I never even put two and two together. But I'm telling you, man, they came. Now, the Coast Guard station's obviously not that far away.
0: But still.
1: But they were, right on me, man. Right on me.
0: Hey, good morning, BAB. You got something for us? Go ahead.
3: Good morning.
1: Hi.
0: Hello.
3: First of all, never forget. And secondly, I've been reading you this poem I wrote for 25 years now.
0: I remember you doing that. I remember you called it. You said, I wrote this poem. We're like, okay, let's hear it. And it was really good.
3: Okay. I would like to do that again, please, by rote.
1: Okay.
0: All right, let's hear the poem.
3: The darkest day has come to be a day we prayed we'd never see. Yet it is here, still too surreal, save for the heartache that we feel. It's changed our landscape and our trust. But as Americans, we know we must stand strong together in this fight and show the world our unified might. For no one comes into our American home and takes all that we've loved and known. For this, they'll pay. Make no mistake. But our American spirit, you will never break. So hang your colors proud and true in a sky that's now black, but soon will be blue. And know that God stands with us, too, to give us strength for what we must do.
1: And then, wow.
3: And I still, after all these years, cannot do that without crying.
1: Of course not.
3: It's like embedded in my brain for my whole life.
1: Yeah.
3: I'm 70 now, and I've been doing this for too many years, it seems.
0: Yeah.
1: You've been calling us, and you'll call us next year with the poem as well, I hope, at least.
0: Yep.
3: I'm still alive and kicking.
1: I was going to say, I mean, you are 70, so we're hoping you're still around.
0: Let's go. Come on, let's go.
3: Hey, listen, JP, I'm going to hit you in the head at the 5-foot run when I see you for that.
1: Good.
0: All right. Yeah, we'll see you at the 5-foot fun run. And let's hear that a 26th time. Let's hear it each year. Okay?
3: Yes,
0: thank
3: sir.
0: You. Yeah, that was really beautiful.
3: Love you. Love Long Island.
0: Thank you. Bye.
3: Bye.
0: Very sweet.
1: Yeah.
0: I remember when I say I remember it. I remember the when she called when it was the maybe it was a second or third day. You know, I don't know the first time.
1: Yeah,
0: I didn't realize she did it every year. She knows since she's 45. Think about that.
1: Yeah,
0: now she's 70. So that's how quick 25 years goes by, right? Incredible.
1: Our GM Kim was brand like we were all just thrown into this thing that we had. I remember going like commercial free and we were. 24/7 talk station, and it was
0: everything was different,
1: and we were all just
0: all the rules went out the window.
1: And you know what? And that's when radio was, you know, we just went by our guts. She was a fearless leader. She was an amazing leader, and we just went by guts. We get together every morning. All right, what are you feeling? What are the people saying? What do you need? Like, and she's like, all right, keep going, keep going.
0: Yeah. She's like, no music, no commercials. Just talk to everybody.
1: Just go.
0: Wow.
1: Yeah, and it was all by...
0: Can we do this? Really?
1: Yeah,
0: it was all... all right, let's find out if we can do this.
1: It was all just by gut. And when you have thousands of people in your parking lot bringing supplies in to get them into New York City, you know, you're doing the right thing.
0: Yeah. All right, it's a little before 8 o'clock. We'll do the $1,000 cash keyword in just a minute, but right now let's check traffic. Here's Matt.
4: 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Browns, Jeep, and Patchogue, Long Island traffic. Fair warning, the LIE is just abysmal now. Westbound Nassau County, Glen Cove Road, all the way into Lake Success and the Queens Line. The northern state is not perfect, but it is way better in that stretch. Go with that if you can. Lawanta, heavy now. From the Southern State Parkway northbound up to Hempstead Turnpike, Southern State. I don't even want to talk about what I'm seeing right now between the Wausau and Meadowbrook Parkways. Crawling now both ways. 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
0: All right, thank you, Matt. 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
1: 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Go fund yourself. Put in the word stash. You'll have till 8:30 for your shot to win the $1,000 with Roger and JP's. 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
0: All right. Good luck, everybody. Hope you win it.
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0: 102.3 WDAV, Long Island's only classic rock, Roger and JP. It is 808, 846. We'll do the first moment of silence commemorating 846, that important time when the first plane did hit. You want to hear something? I don't know how this hits me exactly right or wrong, but in the UK, they are commemorating as they do. But there is a cafe in the UK that's doing a 9/11 watch party, which the title's not great. But what they did was they...
1: Not great?
0: Yeah, no, I just...
1: The title is horrific.
0: People are calling it 9/11 watch party. But they're setting up this situation where people... You can't bring your phone into the cafe, but Brits can go in and they're going to watch the news exactly as it happened. Mm. It's kind of like... Here's what happened at the time. Here's what people thought. Here's what people were announcing on the news saying, you know, a plane has hit the towers. You know, whatever the theory was, it was a small plane. Remember that that was like misinformation in a way because nobody knew.
1: Right.
0: So they're doing this thing where they come in and they're like, and you can't like just go back to 2001 and just go watch exactly how it all went. And I thought, I was like,
1: no,
0: that's kind of right. But then I thought, we've all done it because we've all had documentaries and we've all seen clips and you watch like however much you are comfortable with watching.
1: Right.
0: But like going to a cafe 25 years later and watching the exact from the beginning in one way is interesting. In one way, seeing it like when we're so innocent, we have no idea what's happening, what they're talking about on the news.
1: I don't want to see the news footage. I don't want to see people I know covered in dust. I'm good.
0: Right, exactly.
1: But I do watch the documentaries. I watched one... There's a new one called, God damn it, I forget the name of it. It's on Netflix now.
0: Mm-hmm.
1: It's, give me a second, I can have it right here. And it's called Turning Point, Generation 9/11, and it's all about how we're at a turning point because we're getting to the point, because we're 25 years out, there's a large portion of our population that wasn't around yet, and soon we're going to be at a point where it's 50-50. Not too
0: Already?
1: Long from now, it's going to be a point where we're 250. Yeah, where's the quote? It said
0: 50-50 of people who weren't around?
1: Were here and weren't here.
0: Get out of here.
1: And not too long. So it says soon the U.S. will cross the point where half of its population were born after September 11, 2001, or too young to remember the day.
0: Mm-hmm.
1: And I'm like, wow, that's...
0: Right.
1: That's
0: so there might have been one or two or something like that, and they don't
1: This
0: remember.
1: One said, when I do the math, I get to bomb the Hiroshima. That's how distant it is for these people. You know, for the young kids, all the ones who weren't born, like that kind of thing.
0: Like to us, what World War II maybe was for us.
1: Correct.
0: Like it's in the past. We know it was a big thing, but we don't have a tie to it because of our age.
1: Right.
0: So they don't have a... It's wild to talk... To think about the kids now who don't have a tie to it at all.
1: I know.
2: Right. My son being one of them.
0: Yeah, you're
2: nothing.
0: Now, how old? He's 16.
2: He'll be 16 in a couple of weeks. And, you know, and I've seen him pop up every now and then. Like, you know, now there's 9/11 memes and joke videos and that kind of stuff. More of like, oh, what a beautiful day outside. You know, it's September 11th, 2001. Oh, what a beautiful day outside. We just open up the windows and then they're opening up the windows and it's the Trade Center. Like that kind of stuff. Or like, you know, and I keep telling him, like,
0: no,
2: that's
0: connection.
2: It's just not funny. And like, if we go into Manhattan, I'm like, picture a plane going into, you're driving right here. Like he's had some games in New York City downtown and hockey games. Yeah. And, you know, so we come out right near the Trade Center. I'm like, can you imagine? We're driving here right now, and a plane flies into this building here.
0: Right. And he doesn't.
2: Or the building comes down, and all the smoke. I said it was all over this area.
0: He can't even begin to imagine
2: he can't
0: that.
2: Because
0: we
2: of it.
0: Couldn't before
2: no.
0: it happened. So how could he
2: it's
0: now?
2: It's like a movie.
0: Yeah.
2: But it happened.
0: Right.
2: And, you know, so for us to pass that down. And I asked him too in school. He said he hasn't really seen it. He's 11th grade now. He hasn't seen anything, supposedly, since 7th grade, where he said they showed some sort of documentary. He's like, there was no acknowledgement of it. There is no.
0: Oh, they don't talk about it today.
2: That's what he said.
1: I talked to a friend of mine who teaches in Deer Park yesterday. And she was telling me she teaches it, but for the first time this year, they had to run all of their stuff through the principal, like whatever they were going to teach.
0: Right.
1: And they, you know, I mean, they trust her. They know what, you know, what she does every year. But she said for the first time, she goes, I always ask my classes, you know, who has never heard anything about 9/11? And this year was the first time she had, I think she said sixth grade, where no kid knew what she was talking about. Not one
0: didn't
1: of them.
0: Didn't even in know sixth, what she was talking
1: in
0: about?
1: In sixth grade, no kids knew what she was talking about.
0: How is that possible?
2: It's God on man. Us. I mean, if my it son, is. Who's in 11th grade, it hasn't is. Been, supposedly, allegedly, not been told anything or
1: right.
2: about 9/11 since right. seventh grade, that's an issue. That's right. That's a true never forget issue on our hands.
1: Well, I don't know if you figured this out, but there's a huge portion of people who want us to forget.
0: Yeah.
1: You know.
0: Well, it's good you're telling your son. That, like, really trying to get him to understand what he can, like, by re-explaining it to him. That's a good thing. Coming up next, we're going to replay an interview we had. We played much earlier this morning. And Kevin Mazur is a Long Island guy whose dad was a fireman, but also he was the official photographer at the concert for 9/11 and has some really good stories. And it really, the whole thing really puts you back in that time and from a different point of view that none of us have.
1: Right.
0: So we'll play that coming next. It's very good. Right now it's time for the traffic. And here's Matt.
3: Thanks, Roger. 102.3 WBAB, Brown's Jeep in Patchogue, Long Island traffic. I am telling you, the Southern State Parkway is just going to make you all kinds of angry this morning between the Wantagh and the Meadowbrook Parkways. Very heavy conditions, too, in the eastbound direction as well. If there was a day to try Sunrise Highway, even with the lights, it is the better option. Sacton Coast now, northbound, heavy into Pioneer Drive. Better after that, up to the LIE and the LIE westbound. At 110 is picking up. You get even heavier once you approach the Seaford Oyster Bay. Sunrise Highway westbound at the Oakdale Merge. That's picking up too. The LIRR is on or close. I'm Matt Wolf. That's your 102.3 WBAB Browns Jeep in Patchogue. Long Island
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0: 102.3 WBAB, Roger and JP. Coming up next, we'll replay our interview with Kevin Mazur, a Long Island guy who's not only his dad was a retired firefighter when 9/11 happened, but he is a photographer of note. Wired Images is his company, and his name is on like everything. And anyway, he came in and we talked to him earlier this morning, and we'll replay it next because he was the photographer at the concert for 9/11 at the Garden. And that was a great thing that came out of a horrible thing. But anyway, he's got a point of view a lot of us would never have, and he's got some good stories. So we'll hear that next. 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
3: A quarter of a century ago, today, September 11th, 2001, a day we will not forget, one of the darkest and most consequential days in our history. Families will gather at the attack sites at the World Trade Center, Pentagon, and Shanksville, Pennsylvania, to mark the day. The annual remembrance ceremony at the World Trade Center will have an additional moment of silence today for the thousands who have died from 9/11 related illnesses linked to the toxic air in the days after the attacks downtown. Close to 9,000 people have died in the 25 years since of 9/11 related illnesses. Many are still sick. The 9/11 Memorial and Museum will open exclusively for family members today at 8 o'clock. In sports, Yankees sweep the Rockies. The Mets play the Yankees tonight at the stadium, the start of the Subway Series. This weekend, Giants play the Cowboys Sunday at MetLife. The Jets are in Tennessee. Clouds will break for sun later today. It'll be less humid too, the high 81. 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
0: 102.3 WBAB, Long Island's only classic rock, Roger and JP. On September 11th, 2026, hard to believe it's been 25 years. And we have a special guest in the studio with a very different story. Kevin Mazur, photographer to the stars. Every celebrity picture you see, it most likely has Kevin Mazur's name underneath that photograph. It's good. He's a Long Island guy, so it's good to have you.
1: If it doesn't have his name, it's going through his company and he's getting paid for it anyway. So you see a picture, he's getting paid for it.
0: So a man who is out all the time at the biggest events, whatever you can think of, the Oscars, Emmys, whatever it is, he's usually the photographer there. And so you come in here to our little studio to say hello, and it's good to have you back. You're always on the road and stuff, but it's good to see you here. Now,
17: man, BAB is our station. I grew up with BAB, you know, and I live in Babylon. I never left. Everybody always thinks I lived in California, and my dad would always say, oh, Kevin lives in L.A. My dad, no, he commutes there for work.
0: Yeah.
18: Your dad was a fireman, a city fireman,
17: my dad was
18: correct?
17: A New York City fireman, and I wanted to be, he was my hero, and my whole life I wanted to be a fireman like my dad. He was a New York City cop, then a fireman.
18: Okay.
17: But like my dad said, it was different than being a cop because firemen, you live with each other. Right. Those are, you know, it was a family. It's your brother. He would always say, my brothers. Right. And, you know, they would always be at the house. You know, Slim Jim from Stray Cats, we grew up together. His dad was in the same firehouse as my dad.
0: Oh, really?
17: So,
0: I did not know that.
17: Oh, yeah. So, cool. Yeah, still in touch with Jimmy. Yeah, I always wanted to be a fireman. And then, well, at one point, I wanted to be a cop because me and my friends got jumped in Times Square. My friend Sean got stabbed.
0: So, I remember this story. Yeah. You told us this story once.
17: In my yearbook, it says, you know, careers. My friend's like, it doesn't say fireman. It says policeman. And I'm like, yeah, because that, you know,
0: that's
17: 2 weeks before I wrote that down, we got jumped in Times Square.
18: My friend got stabbed, so I wanted to get back at it. I'm going to shoot somebody and I'll leave. So was your dad, he was a fireman on 9/11? On September 11th?
17: No. My dad was already retired.
18: Already retired.
17: He worked in Ozone Park at Engine 285.
18: Right.
17: But, you know, he was always about the firemen, you know, and he wanted to go down to go and work cleaning up. And
18: right.
17: It's like his health was, I'm like, Dad, no, you know, and
0: they pulled him, right? He just had to go help.
17: I got to go help my brothers.
0: Yeah.
17: My brothers, you know, got attacked, you know, by these cowards. I won't even say terrorists. They should just call them cowards because cowards kill innocent people. I went down there to photograph Ground Zero and I went into a building to get an upper shot. So I climbed up like 25 stories, no elevator, so you had to use the stairs.
18: Right.
17: Climbed up there, went shooting down on the Ground Zero, and then walking down, there was so many people in the stairwell. Can you help me? Can you help me?
18: And, oh, my God.
17: I'll never forget. Wow. I carried this birdcage for this old guy and his suitcase, and, like, he had others. You know, like, everybody had their belongings, and they wanted to get out of that building.
0: Sure, sure.
17: And there was nobody coming to help them.
18: Yeah. I'm surprised you even got that. You were even able to get that close.
17: You couldn't get down to Ground Zero, so, you know, I got stopped.
18: Okay.
17: You know, because at one point, they just stopped everybody.
18: Right.
17: You know? So you couldn't even go down there, and it was only certain media they were letting down there. And we just started my company, Wire Image. I was working for Michael Jackson the night before. He was doing his 30th anniversary special at Madison Square Garden.
0: Really?
18: Oh, okay.
17: And then the next morning, I'm hungover, you know, I'm exhausted, and I'm feeding my second baby, my second son. And I said to my wife, I go, wow, a plane hit the Twin Towers.
18: Yeah.
17: So, and I was like, oh, I thought it was a small plane, like that one time the Empire State Building.
0: Yeah.
17: And then all of a sudden, bam, the second plane hit.
0: That was the moment.
17: Oh, my God.
18: You were on the air.
0: Then everybody knew.
17: You guys were on the air.
0: That's when we knew, oh, this isn't an accident.
17: Yeah, this is real.
18: This is different.
0: What is going on here?
17: And then the Pentagon got hit. And then thank God for those other people when the other plane, they stormed the cockpit and brought it down.
18: Yep. Let's roll.
0: They did. So what did you bring in for your dad here? This is a pretty cool statue. You guys got to see this.
17: This is Dad. This is his ashes are in the base of this fireman.
0: It's a fireman statue, a fireman carrying a child.
17: Yeah, sits on my desk. I talk to Dad all the time.
18: Did you shoot the concert for 9/11?
17: Yeah, I was their photographer.
0: You were?
17: Yeah, wow. So and I took all the
18: what
17: portraits.
18: What did you feel like was happening at that event?
17: So I had to do a portrait of everybody before the concert. So
18: Everybody together?
17: Like 30 people.
18: That must have been like herding cats.
17: Firemen and cops could just go wherever they want. In a uniform, and everybody was having a good time. Everybody was drunk and having a good time. And the celebrities are saying, they're all taking pictures and being not, you know.
0: Yeah, sure.
17: You know, like backstage, all the dressing room doors were open. Everybody was like going in
0: there's no
17: and
0: boundaries
17: out.
0: Now.
17: Oh,
0: right.
17: Yeah.
0: That was a special
17: so
0: time in a way.
17: Everybody was having a good time. So all, the, you know, I set up everybody and we're waiting for Paul McCartney. Paul McCartney comes and it was like, the stage manager came up to me and goes, you got 5 minutes and then I got to pull everybody because everybody's got to start doing the show.
0: Sure, you got to do the concert.
17: And Bowie was opening the show and already on. And Billy Joel is sitting with Elton John and Bon Jovi. And Billy goes, man, I never seen Kevin like that. And Elton John goes, me neither. And I'm kind of turned on.
18: That's when you hurry up and take the photos.
17: So that, you know, I got that photo. And then later on, I did a portrait. You know, that was a big portrait. And then I did another portrait of The Who and The Stones. So I had Mick and Keith and the surviving members of The Who. But then I did Bowie. So I went into Bowie's dressing room. And, you know, after his performance, and I said, hey, you know, I'm doing these portraits. You want to do these portraits? He goes, I got food poisoning. Put his sunglasses on. And you can see in the picture, he's got sunglasses on.
18: Yeah.
17: Put his arm around me, head down. And we walked. We were in the dressing room. And we walked Madison Square Garden because my setup was on the other side.
0: Oh,
17: and we walked to the other side. He did these portraits. And then that was it. He left. But you look at the performance. He did two songs and he did Heroes. You can never tell this guy was sick that he had food poisoning.
18: Yeah. Uh-huh.
0: And it's amazing. I haven't thought about this concert in a long time, but the people you're mentioning, everybody was there.
17: Everybody.
18: Everybody was there.
0: Incredible gathering of people.
18: Everybody was there for the right reason.
0: Yeah.
18: Oh, exactly. Nobody was there trying to like that was for.
17: Egos were out the door. There was no egos.
0: Oh, what you're saying, no dressing room doors are closed and all that stuff.
18: No.
0: It's just, that's like almost a good thing that comes out of something so horrible is the breaking down of all those barriers, firemen, policemen, and David Bowie, the Stones, the Who, and Bon Jovi, and Elton John, and Billy Joel. Like, that's a crazy thing that they all just kind of hung out. Everything went okay.
18: Was there anybody performing that night? I remember watching it. Mm. I don't remember it now.
17: You should go back and watch it.
18: I probably should.
17: I'm telling everybody right now on the air, rewatch that concert.
18: Yeah.
17: It was amazing.
18: Was there anybody there where you're like, what's this guy doing here?
17: No, not at all. No. Let me tell you. I'll tell you one thing, though. When the Who came on stage,
18: that I remember.
17: And they did Won't Get Fooled Again, the Garden was rocking. And you know how the Garden bounces?
18: Who was that cop that came out?
0: Yeah.
17: Oh, he was the best.
18: What the hell was that guy's name?
17: Oh, it was great. Osama bin Laden, you could kiss my effing ass.
18: Something about my Irish ass. My royal Irish ass.
17: My royal Irish
0: ass. Right. Yeah,
18: that
0: great
18: guy
0: quote.
18: Was a legend that night. God knows how tuned up he was. When he went up there. I'm sure somebody's watching it, and somebody's going to show it this year. I'd be surprised if
17: they should just, I forget what network it's on. Oh, no, you know what? That and the Telethon, I think, was aired on all
18: everything,
17: networks.
18: Right?
17: Yeah.
18: It was aired, and yeah, there was no hiding from it, not that you wanted to. What's your plan? You don't have to photograph anything. Do you go to your father's firehouse?
17: My father's firehouse is in Old Zone Park, so I'm going to go to Neil Scholes, the fireman whose helmet it was that I placed on Billy Joel's piano.
18: Wow.
17: I'm going to go to his firehouse to document the ceremony because I did that 5 years ago.
18: Right.
0: Right.
17: You know, they got their own, a lot of firehouses have their own thing.
0: I bet they do.
17: I'm researching and I go, oh my God. I was saying to him last night when I talked to him, I go, you never told me you were the guy who brought the flags from ground zero to the bases in Iraq.
0: Wow.
17: He didn't think anything of it. I'm like, that's a big deal, man.
18: Wow. Are you talking about the flag when George Bush was on top of the pile? We hear you.
17: Yeah.
18: And pretty soon the whole world will hear you, that thing.
17: Yeah. And so he took the flag and he brought it to the bases.
0: That's incredible.
17: The bases in Iraq. He was the guy that brought the flag to the bases.
18: I remember we started to get, baseball started up again and George Bush throughout the first pitch, and there's a documentary on that too that I caught. He was underneath Yankee Stadium. He was in the batting cages, and he was throwing. And Derek Jeter walked past him. He was like, "Don't screw it up," and just kind of kept on walking. And then I remember what it felt like. I wasn't at the game, but I remember what I felt when I'm watching the then President of the United States. You know he's got a foot and a half foot jet bulletproof vest on him. You know there's snipers everywhere, right? Yeah. And my man went out to the bar. I went out to the mound, chin up, shoulders back like a boss, and threw a strike. And I was like,
0: we all needed that.
17: The place, that stadium erupted.
0: I'm not even a Yankee fan. I had to watch it.
18: Right.
0: You have to.
17: You know, we're New Yorkers.
0: Exactly.
17: So, they came and they did this to our city. And it disgusted me.
18: Yeah, man.
0: Yeah.
17: These cowards going, dude, killing innocent people. That's such a cowardly act.
0: Absolutely right. God. Well, hopefully today's 25th anniversary, people may remember that. We all remember the feeling back then when everything changed, right? Afterwards, everything changed. We all felt a little different toward each other.
18: Right.
0: There were no closed dressing room doors, so to speak, or lists. Everybody was the same. We were all like nice to each other.
17: The whole country was so
0: changed
17: united.
0: So much in 25 years.
17: Oh, it's
0: crap. That was a unique time, though. I mean, it was a horrible thing, and out of that came, I think, a change in all of us temporarily.
17: Yeah.
0: But maybe we grasp a little of that today.
17: Yeah, the country was so united together, and now we are so divided. It's heartbreaking.
18: And even today, the people that are there, are the ones who fought Lost Family. They're the ones who never forgot. There's a lot of people on the outside who they don't even want you talking about it. They don't want kids learning about it. They don't want to. Yeah, you got people not using the word terrorist. What did they change it to?
0: You got
18: to
0: know all of this.
18: They changed it with like, was it?
0: I don't even know what the word
18: Canada, is. They're not allowed to use the word terrorist. I forgot what they changed it for. Like, I'm like, are we going to like sit here and allow
0: people to rewrite
18: history?
0: 25 years ago, we talked about this. When will there be a mattress sale for 9/11? Right. When will there be things like this where people forget? about it.
18: Not only did they forget, they want you to not remember it.
17: Now, and I think it's so important for these new generations to know what happened to our
18: reality. What really happened, not some skewed version of what happened.
17: And now you know why you're going through what you do when you go to the airport
0: because
17: of this.
0: Right.
17: You know? Yep. You used to be able to just go there and walk up to the gate and
0: greet
17: your family when they got off the plane.
18: But was it because of this, or was it because of that shoe bomber guy? Remember the guy he's why we're taking our shoes off.
17: Yeah, he's taking
0: off. But as long as you had your ticket, you just got on a plane like you were getting on a bus.
17: Oh,
0: or you were walking into an Islander game. Like, you just had a ticket, you got on the plane. You can't even imagine that.
17: Well, back in the day, we would go meet our family at the gate when they were coming off.
0: Right. It was no big deal.
17: Yeah.
0: Because nobody thought anybody would do something like that. So this is where we are.
17: And then it gets crazy. I mean, you see that guy they duct taped on the plane? How stupid are you? Because now, you know what? You're never flying again. You know, and there was this one guy in an interview I saw once. He goes, I made the biggest mistake. He goes, I'm banned from planes. He goes, it's such a hassle to go anywhere because I got to take a train or a bus to go across the country.
18: I tell you what, though, the comedy that comes from that photo of that guy duct taped where they got his head duct taped to the back of the chair.
0: He deserved it.
18: He deserved all of it. All of it.
17: And he's a real estate guy, and you know his business is toast.
18: They fired him. They fired him.
0: Yep. Well, thank you for coming in.
18: Yeah, man.
17: Yeah, man. It's always good to come and see you guys. Yeah, man. BAB's my station, man. I grew up with BAB.
18: Appreciate you, brother.
0: All right, Kevin Mazur, everybody, and his dad, Edward. We'll remember him a little special right now. How about that? Thank you, Kevin. Good to have you here.
18: Thanks.
0: All right. It is 8:34. At 8:46, we will do the appropriate moment of silence as we commemorate the 25th anniversary of September 11th, 2001. Right now, let's see how the traffic's doing outside. And here's Matt.
3: All right, thanks, Roger. 102.3 WBAB, Browns, Jeep, in Patchogue, Long Island traffic. Southern State is just kind of playing games this morning. 20 minutes ago, it was brutal. Now, conditions easing up. Westbound, new highway to 110, then over to the Seaford Oyster Bay. Mind you, it's not perfect, but vastly improved from where we were just a little while ago. Still a bit heavy, though, between the Wantagh and Meadowbrook Parkways. Not so improved, though, the LIE at the Seaford Oyster Bay, still pretty heavy there, westbound out to Glen Cove Road. Seaford Oyster Bay, Wantagh, Meadowbrook Parkways all look good. LIRR is on or close. 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
0: 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At 8:46, we'll have a moment of silence to commemorate the first plane hitting the tower. At this point, 25 years ago, we just had no idea what was going on, and the planes hadn't even been hijacked yet for a few more minutes. About 8:42 or so is when the whole thing started. But anyway, we will commemorate 8:46 in just a couple. It's 102.3 WBAB, Long Island's only classic rock. 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

0: 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So does, it's 8:44 now.
1: Does Garage have that? I know you guys play a little bit of STP.
0: Oh, we play that song.
1: Does Garage have that one in the in the war chest?
0: Sure, of course. That we just played it last night at rehearsal.
1: Oh, yeah?
0: Yeah.
1: How was rehearsal?
0: We're a big STP band.
1: Oh, yeah?
0: Yeah. We play that, we play Plush, and we play Interstate.
1: Anything that doesn't necessarily require electric guitars, just anything, the whole acoustic jams?
0: No, we play a mix of acoustic and electric when we play STP.
1: Oh, yeah?
0: Yeah.
1: All right. Sure. All right. Progress.
0: So, speaking of music, by the way, 25 years ago, songs popped up out of nowhere that became very meaningful. God Bless the USA, of course, became huge, and things like New York Minute from Don Henley, and then there was the Styx song, Show Me the Way, that was like from the, I don't remember what year in 1990s, but became a thing, and it had President Bush clips over it. There's certain songs just became very meaningful.
1: Wasn't there a song from the band Live?
0: Yeah.
1: That became a thing here? We started playing out of nowhere.
0: Overcome? Maybe it's called.
1: Is that what it is?
0: I think that's what it was called. The Fireman, He Ain't Heavy, He's My Brother, from the Hollies, was a firefighter song. Like, just certain songs, like, really, from, as you hear, all different decades and different times became meaningful.
1: Out of all of them, New York Minute stands out the most. Then there were songs that came out by artists that were as a result of 9/11, you know?
0: Absolutely right. And there's also...
1: Red, White, and Blue from Skynyrd was one of those songs.
0: Yeah. And then there's the... America from Ray Charles, and our producer at the time, Steady Eddie, put together a mix which we'll play for you, as we usually do, after we do this moment of silence at 8:46, flight 11 out of Boston, which took off at 8 o'clock in the morning, had been hijacked and was being flown by one of the terrorists toward the North Tower. And at 8:46, flight 11 crashes into the north face of the North Tower of the World Trade Center between floors 93 and 99. And we commemorate that moment now.

Today, our fellow citizens, our way of life, our very freedom came under attack in a series of deliberate and deadly terrorist acts. Despicable acts of terror to find those responsible and to bring them to justice.

0: distinction between the terrorists who committed these acts and those who harbored them. Our military is powerful and it's prepared.
1: The United States of America will use

0: City, the subject of the worst terrorism ever to strike the United States.
1: Yet we go forward to defend freedom and all that is good and just in our world. Thank you, and God bless America.
2: 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So,
3: you think when Steady made that 25 years ago, he thought we'd still be playing it 25 years later?
2: Right, right. So Steady Eddie was our producer, Ed Kelly, back in the day. And so if you're going to leave a legacy, Eddie, that's a good one.
3: Not bad.
2: Yep. So that is audio that happened, I mean, I don't know if he made it for the first anniversary or it was made before that. I think it was made before that. I think he made it in the midst of that first week.
3: Yeah, we were playing that in the,
2: midst of the first week when, you know, we all were just trying to figure out what to do with what was going on. So there's a commemoration of 846. We all had no idea really
3: what was going on.
2: Right. You know, it was, as far as we thought, a small plane crash into one of the Trade Center towers. And everybody's like, what? That doesn't make any sense. And so everybody's putting on the news. And it was still going to be till 9:03 before we really knew what was going on. So we will commemorate. That'll be our next moment of silence, is at 9:03. Right now, it's 8:51. And we know you're on your way to work. And thank you for being with us this morning, and stay with us as you can, as we can do this together, you know? Let's see how the traffic's doing. Here's Matt.
4: 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You're 102.3 WBAB, Brad's Jeep and Patchogue, Long Island traffic. LIE still pretty heavy, westbound Nassau County at Glen Cove Road. But if you get on the northern state instead, it's not perfect, but you are moving better in that stretch. Take that if you can. Sunrise Highway, 109 over to Park Boulevard in Massapequa. That's running smooth. The northern state from the Sunken Meadow to 110, you're in good shape, as is the LIRR that is running on or close all branches. Matt Wolf, that's your 102.3 WBAB, Brown's Jeep and Patchogue, Long Island traffic.
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4: Today, we remember the names like Ray Downey Sr., David Burke, James Amato, Carlos Dominguez, Andrew Fisher, and the almost 500 Long Islanders who were killed in the September 11th attacks 25 years ago today. Nearly 3,000 people lost their lives at Ground Zero, the Pentagon, and Shanksville, Pennsylvania. Almost 9,000 people have died in the years since because of sicknesses related to the toxic dust and air downtown after the Twin Towers collapsed. Many are still sick. Families will gather at the sites today for the remembrance ceremony. There will be a new moment of silence for those who have died from 9/11-related illnesses. In sports, Yankees sweep the Rockies. The Mets play the Yankees tonight at the stadium for the start of the Subway Series. Giants play the Cowboys Sunday at MetLife. Jets are in Tennessee. It'll be cloudy this morning, then breaks of sun later today. It'll be less humid, the high 81. I'm Matt Wolf. 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

0: only classic rock. Roger and JP, it's 9 o'clock. Our next moment of silence will be at 9:03, and we will commemorate exactly what happened then. But right now, let's see how the roads are doing outside. And here is Matt Wolf.
1: Thanks, Roger. 102.3 WPAP, Browns, Jeep, and Patch Hog, Long Island traffic. Traffic, thankfully, easing now. LIE westbound from the Sag over to 110. Still a little sticky, though, at Glen Cove Road, but it's slowly improving, as is the Southern State 110 to the Wantagh. Eastbound Southern State, though, you're still a little crowded. Meadowbrook Parkway to the Wantagh. No problems. Oakdale Merge, Sunrise Highway both ways. Meadowbrook, Wantagh, Seaford, Oyster Bay. Yeah, they're all in good shape. LIE Double R is on or close. I'm Matt Wolf. That's your 102.3 WBAB Browns Jeep and Patch Hog Long Island traffic.
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0: 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So at 9:03 on September 11th, 2001, that's when everything really changed and we realized what was going on. When the second plane, Flight 175, it was the second one out of Boston, it was taken over New Jersey by the hijackers and then flown and turned and flown back. And at this time is when it flew into the south face of the South Tower of the World Trade Center, between floors 77 and 85. And we remember that moment and commemorate the lives lost.

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0: 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Well, September 11th, 2001, 25 years ago, and we've been talking about it this morning with all of you, and whatever you do the rest of the day, whether you normally, you know, put up your flag, hopefully it's up already, or you post on Facebook, or you go see friends, you remember people, you know, today's the day for us to each do our individual things.
1: Yeah, if you want to... You know, you want to give blood. We're doing this whole Give Life for Lives Lost blood drive. It's happened over the last few days. There's another one today at Babylon Town Hall from 9 to 3 o'clock. And each person who donates will get a commemorative T-shirt. You know, if you want to do that. Again, that's Babylon Town Hall from 9 to 3. There's a few more left after this. If you want to go to WBAB.com, you can get the list of the remaining ones. And you can see all the photos from, you know, everything that went on here on the days following 9/11. All that stuff is up at WBAB.com. Maybe you were here, you find yourself or have some memories or, you know.
0: Yeah, and by the way, if you don't know what to do, also, all the firehouses do something. And, you know, even just walking to your firehouse in your town or whatever, you'll see they all have commemorations, and a lot of them are doing things. So you can find out that if you're really not sure what to do. And we appreciate you listening this morning very much.
1: Yeah.
0: We're broadcasting live from the College Hunks Hauling Junk, College Hunks Movie Studios. Have a good weekend.
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Eerily the same weather we had 25 years ago today. Sunny and 79. Clear tonight, low 60, and half the weekend looks good. Sunny tomorrow, high 77, and some rain on and off on Sunday, high 80 in Coram and Massapequa. And that's your WBAB Long Island weather from the Island-wide weather desk.

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0: 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David Bowie from the Concert for New York City on this Patriot Day, 9/11 National Day of Service and Remembrance. 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
2: WBAB Long Island Weather from the Island Wide Weather Desk, sponsored by Meenan Heating Oil at Meenan.com. Eerily the same weather we had 25 years ago today. Sunny and 79. Clear tonight, low 60, and half the weekend looks good. Sunny tomorrow, high 77, and some rain on and off on Sunday, high 80 in Quorum and Massapequa. And that's your WBAB Long Island weather from the Island Wide Weather Desk.

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0: Long Island's only classic rock, 102.3 WBAB. Dominique, while you work, we heard from Billy Joel and that set of tunes, Miami 2017 from the Concert for New York City on this Patriot Day, 9/11 Remembrance Day. We'll continue to celebrate the music from that concert for New York City, spotlighting songs from it all day today. We're also honoring those who lost their lives with a blood drive for the New York Blood Center. Give Life for Lives Lost Blood Drive is happening right now at Babylon Town Hall. Everyone that donates will receive a commemorative t-shirt to show the world that you stepped up and gave life for lives lost. More blood drives are scheduled, by the way. We've got one next week at Nassau Community College. You can tap into the WBAB app for the entire schedule and keep the app open because we've got your next cash keyword on the way so you can win $1,000. Roger and JP's Go Fund Yourself. It's coming up on BAB.
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18: 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Eerily the same weather we had 25 years ago today. Sunny and 79. Clear tonight, low 60, and half the weekend looks good. Sunny tomorrow, high 77, and some rain on and off on Sunday, high 80 in Coram and Massapequa. And that's your WBAB Long Island weather from the Island-wide Weather Desk.

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2: 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If you could play us some Bruce Springsteen during lunch, that'd be awesome. Thank you very much. Have a great day.

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16: 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Eerily the same weather we had 25 years ago today. Sunny and 79. Clear tonight, low 60, and half the weekend looks good. Sunny tomorrow, high 77, and some rain on and off on Sunday, high 80 in Quorum and Massapequa. And that's your WBAB Long Island weather from the Island-wide Weather Desk.

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0: Long Island's only classic rock, 102.3 WBAB, including Journey in that set of tunes for Bob G from Patchogue. He's celebrating his birthday tomorrow. Early birthday cheers for you, Bob. He's actually going to be celebrating his birthday by seeing Hugo, the ultimate Journey tribute at the Patchogue Theater. So great way to spend your birthday, Bob. And don't forget, this weekend, it's a Journey weekend on BAB. We've got your chance to score tickets to see Journey at the Coliseum in November. We've even got a bonus chance for you to win on the WBAB app, which is where you're going to get your $1,000. Joe Rock has your next cash keyword for Roger and JP's Go Fund Yourself in just minutes. This is Dominique. Thanks so much for letting me hang with you today and for letting me share in your thoughts, memories, and remembrance on this Patriot Day. Have a great weekend. Be good.
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7: 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Tonight it'll be mostly clear and then patchy fog with a low of 58. Tomorrow, patchy fog and partly sunny with a high of 77. And right now it's 75 in Coram on 102.3 WBAB, Long Island's only classic rock.

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1: Hey, Joe, it's Mary Ellen from Selden. Wondering if you could play some Van Halen on this Friday. Thanks. Have a good weekend.

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0: 102.3 WBAB, Long Island's only classic rock. Hey, it's Joe Rock, and I'm sure it has not escaped you the anniversary that today is, 25 years after what happened on September 11th, 2001. And one of the things that we noticed immediately on that day was how our first responders stepped up. And none of us anticipated a day like that. Every first responder who took that job knowing that it was always a possibility that it could mean what it meant on that day. And that's why over a decade ago, we started doing First Responder Friday, just recognizing the first responders here on Long Island. On a day like today, to try and single out one person would just not seem right. So today, we say thank you to every first responder, especially those who made the ultimate sacrifice on that day. But please understand, we also want to recognize our first responders with us today. And we'd like you to be a part of that. I'm sure that as you're listening to this, you know a first responder, and it's tough to find exactly how to say thank you, but this is one way you could do it. 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Every week, we take one of these local heroes. We put them up on our website. We put them on our social media. 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It's giving them a thanks that they don't always get, but they certainly deserve. 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

102.3 WBAB, Long Island's only classic rock. It's Joel Rock, and today, the 25th anniversary of September 11th. 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What we've done is chosen songs from the concert from New York. Started with David Bowie and Heroes, the only way to start. And here, The Who, and Won't Get Fooled Again.

0: Thank you.
1: 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And today, on the 25th anniversary of September 11th, giving you all songs from the concert for New York. Wrapping up with Long Island's own Billy Joel, had the Who ahead of that, and of course, had to get started with Heroes from Bowie.

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16: 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It'll be mostly clear tonight with a low of 63, mostly sunny tomorrow with a high of 78, and right now it's 79 in Cedarhurst on 102.3 WBAB, Long Island's only classic rock.
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Gossam Skinner here, Foyle 102.3 WBAB, Long Island's only classic rock. Joe Rock, and recently had a chance to talk to guitarist Ricky Medlock, and we talked about the fact that the band continues on. And he told me about a promise he made to Gary Rossington around that. You can watch him talk about it himself on my blog at WBAB.

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0: 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It's Joe Rock. 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
0: 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You're my winner. You're calling 20.
1: 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Thank you so much.
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3: I'm Pete Rizzo. 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Northern State eastbound, starting to see your usual backup from the Meadowbrook ramp up through Post Avenue. Same deal on the LIE eastbound as you head out of Queens between Lakeville Road and Shelter Rock Road. It's getting heavy over there now. Slow going the southern eastbound from Meadowbrook Road up through Belmore Road and then again as you approach Wantagh Parkway. And your usual backup on the Sag southbound from the LIE up through Pilgrim Psych Center. And that is your 102.3 WBAB, Brown's Jeep in Patchogue, Long Island traffic.
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12: 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It'll be mostly clear and then patchy fog tonight with a low of 62. Mostly sunny tomorrow with a high of 78. And right now it's 79 in Lindenhurst on 102.3 WBAB, Long Island's only classic rock.

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It's Joe Rock. And coming up in November, the 50th anniversary of the band releasing their self-titled debut album. And his Tom's estate doing a lot to celebrate with different merch and specialized posters and stuff. It's pretty cool stuff.

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0: 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It's Joel Rock, and get ready. 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
1: Slow going the LIE eastbound from Glen Cove Road up to 106-107. Not much change on the southern eastbound. Heavy delays between Merrick Avenue and Wantagh Parkway. We've got quite the slowdown on Sunrise eastbound between Church Street and Belmore Avenue. And then again, further east, you're riding the brakes between Route 135 and Hicksville Road. Still seeing delays on the SAG southbound between the LIE and Pilgrim Psych Center, but those delays have subsided a little bit. And a bit of a slowdown on the Wantagh southbound as you leave the Northern State headed towards Old Country Road. 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I'm Pete Rizzo. That's your 102.3 WBAB Browns Jeep and Patchogue Long Island traffic. John Fogel.

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21: 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Bon Jovi in the spotlight, because today in 2024, John Bon Jovi, filming a video on a bridge in Nashville, sees a woman who's in crisis and stops her from jumping.

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It's Joe Rock. 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Bon Jovi in the spotlight, because today in 2024, John Bon Jovi's on this bridge in Nashville shooting a video, and he sees a woman who's in crisis. He goes over and talks to her and stops her from jumping off the bridge.

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0: this is Rocky with the WBAB concert calendar sponsored by Dashing Dan's Plumbing, Heating, and Cooling. Coming to Jones Beach, September 12th, John Fogerty and Steve Winwood. 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
1: Here's your 102.3 WBAB Brown's Chief and Pat Shaw, Long Island traffic. Heavy delays on the SAG southbound at Pilgrim Psych Center. Accident blocking the shoulder and another fender bender. This one on Middle Country Road West between Stony Brook Road and Hawkton Place. Not much better on the LIE westbound at Nichols Road. Backed up to Waverly Avenue due to an accident block in the right lane. And some minor delays on the Ronkonkoma branch of the LIRR. And this traffic report brought to you by Affordable Cesspool. Still pumping that old cesspool? 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I'm Pete Rizzo. That's your 102.3 WBAB, Brown's Chief and Patch Hog, Long Island traffic.
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9: 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It'll be mostly clear tonight with a low of 62, mostly sunny tomorrow with a high of 79, and it's 78 right now in East Meadow on 102.3 WBAB, Long Island's only classic rock.

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Hooking you up with some Aerosmith here on 102.3 WBAB, Long Island's only classic rock. It's Joe Rockin'. The Virginia National Ballet is doing a ballet called Aerosmith, which is going to feature the band's music. And all I can think to myself is that sounds so off the wall, kind of cool, that I think I'd travel to Virginia to see that.

0: 102.3 WBAB, Long Island's only classic rock. It's Joe Rock, and there's a great piece of 80s music right there. 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
1: Wantagh delays southbound from the northern ramp up through Hempstead Turnpike. If you can avoid it, take the Seaford. It's in much better shape. Still heavy delays on the Sac southbound from the northern ramp up through Pilgrim Psych Center. Earlier accident

0: blocking the shoulder as snarling traffic throughout the area. Heavy volume on the northern eastbound still from the Meadowbrook ramp up to Post Avenue, and then you're tapping the brakes again as you approach 106, 107. 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I'm Pete Rizzo. That's your 102.3 WBAB, Brown's Chief and Patchogue, Long Island traffic.
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It's Joe Rock, and yes, we are not that far away from Roger and JP's second shot at 7 o'clock, and tonight you want to hear them talk about Super Bowl 2027 and Valentine's Day and, yeah, being off the next day. 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

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It's Joe Rock, and I'm about to hit you with a little Billy Joel, a little tune that features the one and only Liberty DeVito on drums. And you know, next month, Liberty's going to be part of Rock and Roll Fantasy Camp right in Manhattan. 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
1: I'm Pete Rizzo with your 102.3 WBAB Brown's Jeep and Patchogue Long Island traffic. Slow go on the LIE westbound at Motor Parkway due to an accident blocking the shoulder. Heavy delays on Vets Highway eastbound between the LIE entrance and East Suffolk Avenue. Heavy delays on the southern eastbound moving further east. The worst of it now is between Newbridge Road and Wantagh Parkway, and then again as you approach Route 110. Northern eastbound jammed up now from the Meadowbrook ramp up through 106-107. And this traffic report brought to you by Affordable Cesspool. Still pumping that old cesspool? 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And that is your 102.3 WBAB, Brown's Jeep and Patchogue, Long Island traffic.
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10: 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It'll be mostly clear and then patchy fog tonight with a low of 62. Increasing clouds tomorrow with a high of 78. And right now it's 75 in Copaig on 102.3 WBAB, Long Island's only classic rock.

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0: 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We take a look at the calendar. 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
1: SAG southbound delays moving further south. Worst of

0: now is between Pilgrim Psych Center and Pioneer Drive. Now starting to see heavy delays on Southern westbound from Route 110 up through Seaford Oyster Bay Expressway. Not much better in the opposite direction. Still heavy volume between Merrick Avenue and Wantagh Parkway. Westbound delays also heavy on the LIE between Glencove Road and Searingtown Road. Now we're seeing scattered delays on the Babylon, Port Jeff, and Ronkonkoma branches of the LIRR. I'm Pete Rizzo, and that is your 102.3 WBAB Browns Chief and Patchogue Long Island traffic.
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21: 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The new islandwideweather.com. 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

0: 102.3 WBAB, Roger and JP's top 10 list brought to you by College Hunks Hauling Junk and College Hunks Moving. 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
1: Last week, we did a top 10 list of the top 10 biggest British rock bands of all time, and it was based on album sales. I have the top 10 biggest American bands of all time.
0: Is this also based on album sales?
1: Yes, sir.
0: Give me the Eagles.
1: Number one.
0: They are.
1: 150.
0: I knew that'd be close.
1: 150 million plus. Brett. Dang.
2: These are all bands?
1: Yes.
2: Foo Fighters.
1: Not in the top 10. It's all based on album sales. Unfortunately for them, they were a big part of the streaming world. So, you know,
0: they're doing fine.
1: Literally, they're doing fine, but the album sales just fall off the charts.
0: All right, take your guesses next. And if you get the bounty prize, you get tickets. Good luck, BAB. Go ahead.
3: Hey, Roger, Scott from Glen Cove. How about Bruce Springsteen and E Street Band?
1: Not in the top 10.
0: Oh, wow. Hi, BAB, you're next.
4: How about Journey?
1: Journey is number 7.
0: Hi, BAB, you're on.
5: How about Nirvana?
1: Not in the top 10.
0: Ah, Smoking Lisa, sorry. That's ridiculous.
5: Bye. All right.
0: Hello, BAB.
6: Morning, gentlemen. How about Bon Jovi?
1: Bon Jovi is number 4.
0: All right.
1: Bounty's at number 6.
0: Is Pearl Jam on there?
1: Pearl Jam's number 10.
0: Oh, yeah, they made it.
1: Number
0: good.
1: 10, like 85 million.
0: Pretty good.
1: No, 80 million.
0: Nice. Take your guesses. American bands by album sales who are in the top 10. More of your guesses coming up next.
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0: 102.3 WBAB, Roger and JP's top 10 list. JP's got the topic today. You're trying to guess all the bands on it.
1: Top 10 biggest American rock bands of all time. It's all based on album sales.
0: And one of the 10 has a bounty prize on it. If you get that one, you win the tickets.
1: Number six.
0: All right. Hi, BAB. Go ahead.
2: How you doing? What about the Grateful Dead?
1: Not in the top 10.
0: Sorry.
1: Because everybody stole their music. Ready to record again?
2: Yeah, exactly.
0: Right. Hi, Roger, JP, you're next.
3: How about Green Day?
1: No, sorry. Guys, get back to center here. This should not be that difficult.
0: All right. More of your guesses coming up next for the top 10 list.
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0: 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Roger and JP. 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
0: Hey, you're next. Go ahead.
2: Hi. I would like to make a guess for Van Halen.
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0: There you go.
2: Ooh, really? 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
1: Yep.
0: Hi, BAB.
3: Hey, The Doors?
1: No.
0: All right, final guess is next. Let's see if we can knock out the rest. How many we got left, maybe?
1: Just a couple, yeah.
0: All right. And the bounty prize is there, too. Let's see if we can do it. It's 102.3 WBAB, Long Island's only classic rock. 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

0: 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Roger and JP. Final guesses now for the top 10 list. Let's see if you guys can knock out the whole list, get everything on there, and get the bounty prize, too.
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0: American rock
1: still
0: bands.
1: American rock bands, yes. Bounty is sitting there at number 6.
0: Okay. Let's go. Your final guesses. Go ahead. What do you got?
2: What about Metallica?
1: Number 3, Metallica.
0: Hi, Roger and JP. You're next.
3: Hi, how you doing? This is Brendan from East Islip. I just wanted to take a shot at the top 10 American rock bands.
1: What do you got?
3: I wanted to say Billy Joel.
1: Not in the top 10. Probably because it's a solo artist and this is all bands.
0: Oh, this is bands.
3: Yeah, right. I was thinking that. I didn't know if it would still count. Yeah. All right, thanks, guys.
0: There you go. Hi, Roger, JP.
4: Hey, how you doing? What about the Beach Boys?
1: The Beach Boys are number 8.
0: Yeah, they did sell a lot of albums back
1: in the
0: day.
1: Sure as hell did.
0: Hi, Roger, JP.
5: Guns N' Roses.
1: Guns N' Roses is number 5.
0: Yeah, that's an obvious one. We should have got a while.
1: Well, you would think maybe not because they don't have a ton of albums, right? They
0: so
1: got
0: big.
1: You know, right, but
0: yeah.
1: The first one.
0: Hi, BAB final guess. What do you got?
6: Hey, what about Chicago?
1: Chicago is the bounty.
0: Oh, really?
1: Yeah. Chicago, according to this, according to Google's AI, Chicago has sold over 100 million records. There was a bunch of artists that sold 100 million. There you go. Hold on, okay?
0: Good job.
6: You got it.
1: That is Ringo Starr and his all-star band. All right, top 10. You got the whole thing. Top 10 nice. Biggest American rock bands of all time based on album sales. At number 10 was Pearl Jam. Number 9, Van Halen. Number 8, The Beach Boys. Number 7, Journey. Number 6, Chicago. That was the bounty. Number 5, GNR. Number 4, Bon Jovi. Number 3, Metallica. Number 2, Aerosmith. And number 1 on the list of the top 10 biggest American rock bands of all time, the Eagles.
0: Pretty good. That's a pretty awesome list of different types of music and everything. That's like, if you're an American, like, I'm proud of that list. It's pretty good. It's a good bunch of bands. It's our music, man.
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0: Thank you. 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
1: Last night when I was watching the beginning of the 49ers-Rams game that was in Australia,
0: right?
1: I did come across an article that is going to bring great news to a whole lot of people. 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
1: So last night I got home from dinner, and pretty early, and I threw on the TV, and they're doing like all the opening, not opening ceremonies, but they're doing, the game was in Australia last night. It was in Melbourne, Australia. It was the Rams and the 49ers, right?
0: I totally forgot about
1: so
0: it last night.
1: So I'm watching it, and I understand the time difference, but I look at the TV, I look at it, it's 8, when I look at it, I think it was 8:31 when I was looking at it last night, when they started doing national anthems and all that other stuff.
0: Oh, that's when the game started our time?
1: Our time.
0: Okay.
1: Well, it was on, you know, it was on Netflix, so God only knows they probably did 2 hours beforehand just trying to milk everything NFL Absolutely. They possibly could. Mm-hmm. So then I'm like, wait a second. I pick up my phone. You know how it goes, you have that on the iPhone, you have that world clock?
0: Yes.
1: Okay. I'm like, what time is it in Sydney? Mm. Like, it's 10:31 in the morning. When is an NFL game ever started in the morning? Ever? In the morning?
0: Oh, where they're actually playing.
1: When they're actually playing.
0: You're right, because we watch them in the morning when they're in Europe, but they're playing in the afternoon.
1: Right, but they're playing in
0: the
1: afternoon.
0: They're playing at 10:30 in the morning.
1: They were playing
0: at,
1: right, maybe kickoff was 10:45, whatever it was. And then, as I'm doing that, I'm doing stuff for the show, I see NFL fans rejoice. The Super Bowl falls on President's Day weekend. We have Monday off.
2: It's on Valentine's Day.
1: How about that, bitches? We're
0: wow.
1: off. You're off.
0: No way.
1: You're off, and wow. you're off, and you're off. We're all going to be off.
0: Holy crap. I had no idea.
1: That's my little Oprah impression.
0: No, that was good. I actually saw you as Oprah for a second.
1: Right? Right.
0: You know how the skinny guy sees the fat guy on the island as a cheeseburger? Yeah. I just saw you as Oprah.
1: See what I'm saying? That was Oprah. Now you got to chase me around.
2: But now you have to do something on the 15th. The day off for Valentine's Day.
1: Well, you could do Valentine's Day all afternoon, and then you have the Super Bowl.
2: I guess.
1: Like, even my wife is not expecting, hey, let's go. First off, I never go out on Valentine's Day because everything is packed.
0: Right, exactly.
1: And now you have Valentine's afternoon. You can go do whatever you want to do. You want to go for brunch. You want to go for lunch. The world is our oyster. But then go home and watch the Super Bowl and not have to get up at the ass crack of dawn. The world is our oyster, my friends.
0: That's a wonderful thing.
2: Finally.
1: I know.
0: Maybe that will be the thing that makes it a holiday.
1: That's the holiday week we're usually off in February, so we don't even have to...
0: Wow,
1: we
0: it's got all coming together.
1: Yeah, man.
0: That's amazing.
1: Yeah, man.
2: Thank you, 17-game schedule.
1: Finally, I feel like Roger Goodell is worth...
0: February.
1: Now I feel like Roger Goodell is worth that in $60 million a year.
0: Right.
1: Good for him.
2: He's the greatest commissioner in NFL history.
1: Of all time. Took him long enough, but he finally got there.
0: Remember not so long ago, it was like, the Super Bowl's in February? No, that's crazy. It's in February. Now it's the 14th. It's not even the second.
1: Fine by me. It'll have a love theme. God only knows what they'll hit us with the halftime show. They'll probably dig up Barry White.
0: Yeah, right.
1: Happy Valentine's Day, everybody.
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1: I'm going to tell you next about a really, really, really, really dumb gas station owner. And you might expect this behavior from one of his employees, okay. But nope, it's the guy that owns the joint. I'll tell you about it next. Yep, dummy.
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0: 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Roger and JP.
1: There must have been complaints about this guy already. They had an undercover lottery winner go into his store with a $1,000 winner.
0: Okay.
1: And the guy takes it and puts, like, so the undercover, and I'm using air quotes, winner goes into the store, hands the owner of the gas station the lottery ticket. The guy says, "You won $5. You won $5, really? Gave him $5. But it was a $1,000 winning ticket.
0: Oh, man.
1: So it was, and it was brought in by the cops or whoever the
0: sick.
1: The Tampa gas station has been stripped of its Florida lottery inventory after the undercover investigator said the owner tried to misrepresent the value of a $1,000 winning ticket and pocketed the prize for himself. So they had Florida lottery special agents. Did you know that the lottery department has special agents?
0: No.
1: That's my retirement job, bro.
0: Are there that many gas stations where they're ripping people off?
1: I have no idea. This one is in, it's in Tampa.
0: And if you have a ticket that's worth $1,000, don't you have some idea it's worth $1,000?
1: Yes.
0: Usually?
1: So this guy's name is, the agent handed the owner, Ama Yasser Hamden, a winning scratch-off ticket valued at $1,000, a non-winning ticket, and two energy drinks.
0: Okay.
1: So he wasn't just like, it wasn't.
0: So
1: like,
0: that was the test.
1: Right. So then the winning ticket, they scanned, the Hamden guy scanned the winning ticket and verified that it had a prize valued over above $599, but told the agent it was only worth $5.
0: Huh.
1: So he rang up the two, he had a losing ticket and he rang up the two energy drinks, subtracted $5 from him. Guy took the, you know, whatever the difference was.
0: Walked out and the agents came in.
1: Agents came. So then the guy kept the ticket for himself and placed it in his, and put it in his car. Right.
0: Nice. Wow. They
1: so his idea was like he's going to, you know, claim the prize later on. Right. Once the agents identified themselves, Hamden claimed that he had thrown out the winning ticket in the trash, but they found it in his car. So he's just like, you know, just completely got himself in. And I'm saying to myself, you own a gas station.
0: My God.
1: You're putting yourself in this kind of trouble for
0: right.
1: Excuse me, $995.
0: All you're going to do is make money.
1: Right.
0: You're in a gas station.
1: All you're going to do is make money. It's not. When's the last time anybody saw a gas station go out of business? They may change names. They may, because people sell it. But when's the last time you saw a gas station become something else? It happens. It doesn't happen all that often.
0: Right.
1: You've seen blank land, you know, just undone land turned into gas stations.
0: Sure.
1: You've seen them turn into 7-Elevens with giant gas stations. You know why? Because people with gas stations make money. You know why Costco plays with a gas station? Because that gas station makes some money.
0: Man, the tanks are in the ground already. They might as well just keep going as gas stations.
1: That's why. So they immediately pull this guy out.
0: Wow.
1: They put him in handcuffs. So now he's not, now not only is he not allowed to sell. But what I want to know is, why not wait? Like, why not finish this whole thing out? Why? Okay, you got it in your car. That's one thing. I follow this son of a bitch to where he tries to go cash it in. You know what I'm saying? Like, you guys put in all this work. You must have already had the complaints, right?
0: Yeah.
1: So then you went to do it. You found out he's shady. Okay. Wait till he goes to cash it in. Get it again. Get it again.
0: Yeah. But then they're afraid if they lose him, if they lose where the ticket is, like they know it's in the car, if they lose sight of the ticket, where to go, he could hand it off.
1: Right.
0: Now you can't get him.
1: Sorry about your luck, Ama Yasser Hamden. You scumbag.
0: I didn't know there were these guys, like you said, the lottery guys who had like Mission Impossible music going. They're like, all right, you guys in?
1: Dude, I'm glad you're.
0: What's going on? That's
1: amazing. Yolanda Vega to sit shotgun. Like,
0: right.
1: Let's roll, bitch. Let's.
0: Right. Like, that's how I think of the lottery is Yolanda Vega and then the guy who spins the wheel. You know, whatever,
1: right.
0: Or the officials in Albany. I don't think of agents going around checking on this place.
1: Do they double as special agents? Like, so she reads the numbers and then puts on a badge and just starts going investigating gas stations? That's the whole thing we didn't know about here.
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